0: Michael O'Rourke, who is such an expert in the performance of John Field. And Nocturne, that particular one, number three. So John Field's the creator of the Nocturne, which is a type of music which Chopin later took up very successfully. Before the John Field, Elena Katsuchianin, Silver Pearls, and played there by Charisma. Now, coming up in just a moment, John Taverner.
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It's so quiet that you feel a hush has come over the world, hasn't it? As indeed happened with that particular music, John Taverner's Song for Athene, when it was performed at the funeral of Diana, Princess of Wales, in 1997. Gosh, how time flies. The Holst Singers, the choir of Temple Church, with the organist Ian Lagris, and everyone conducted by Stephen Layton. Here were Mornings on ABC Classic. You're going down Longford Way.

Milos Karadaglic's playing a Spanish romance with the English Chamber Orchestra. And before that, Going Down Longford Way, Catherine Parker's music here on Classic, played by Piers Lane. Tchaikovsky now. Here's his first piano concerto, the final movement. The soloist with the Lahti Symphony Orchestra is Hao Chen Zhang.

It seems remarkable that Tchaikovsky's first piano concerto, which you just heard there, the final movement, it was initially rejected by Nikolai Rubinstein before it became one of the world's most popular concertos. So there you have the Tchaikovsky, or Tchaik as it's also called, the Latte Symphony Orchestra that played playing with Dima Slobodeniuk and the soloist Hao Chen Jiang here on ABC Classic. Here's a mazurka with the Sydney Symphony.

Definitely one of those pieces that sort of spurs you through life, doesn't it? Leo Delibes, but whether you like it or not, the mazurka from his Coppelia Suite, the Sydney Symphony Orchestra being spurred on there by Christopher Nichols. Now, it's not too far away from 10 o'clock here on ABC Classic. Lots of gorgeous things to come, including some John Williams, some Heinrich Bieber and Schubert. Right now, Capistan.

Capistan, number 6 of his 8 concert etudes, played by Yeol Yum Son. This is ABC Classic. Hello, a very good morning. Welcome if you've just joined me here on ABC Classic. My name's Ed LeBrock, and you're listening to Mornings here on Classic. Right now, Heinrich Bieber. Here's a piece called Battaglia, or The Battle, played by Le Concert des Nations, directed by Jordi Savall.

has some kind of scary moments in that piece, doesn't it? A battle depicted depicted in music by Heinrich Bieber, and the battle from the late 1600s, played by Le Concert des Nations, directed by Jordi Savall. Now, this next piece has a link also to battle. It's taken from the film Saving Private Ryan, and it's called Hymn to the Fallen. Originally for voices, no, actually originally for instrumentalists, I think, and then taken for voices, and it works beautifully both ways. John Williams' music performed by the London Symphony Orchestra.

It's such a moving testament to those brave, brave people who took part in the D-Day landings and beyond. From the film Saving Private Ryan, that comes in at the end of the film, where the soldiers who are still alive from D-Day, John Williams and Steven Spielberg, they show them in the film visually and musically as well, with A Hymn to the Fallen, the London Symphony Orchestra there, conducted by Gavin Greenaway. 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

Roger Woodward playing one of those four impromptus. That one in apparently the very pianist-friendly key of G flat major. Much more friendly for a pianist than it is for a viola player. Roger Woodward playing Schubert here on Classic. And now some Louise Ferranc, her nonet. So these nine players of the Ambash Chamber Ensemble.

0: Louise Ferrantha, French composer, first female professor at the Paris Conservatoire, extraordinarily successful woman. Her Nonette, played by the Ambash Chamber Ensemble. Here on Classic, not too far away, some Respighi, one of his ancient airs and dances.
1: This week on ABC Classic Breakfast, explore harpist Emily Granger's latest release, A Thing of Beauty. Emily plays a tapestry of music by Australian women composers, weaving new stories with her arrangements. So take a moment with me, Megan Burslem, to lean into this gorgeous album across the week, every day, at around 8:30 on ABC Classic Breakfast and ABC Listen.

Rispighi is taking us to Italy and a piece called The Italiana, one of his ancient airs and dances. The Philharmonic Orchestra of Liège, doing a lot of cycling in that region, maybe, and they're conducted by John Nesling. So Rispighi leads us north now to Grieg, the Norwegian composer. It's the third movement of his piano concerto. The soloist is Anna Maria Markovina.

Anna Maria Markovina and the Schleswig-Holstein Symphony Orchestra, Peter Sumera, the final movement of Grieg's one and only piano concerto. You heard it here on Mornings on ABC Classic, and just I think we can squeeze in a couple more pieces before the top of the clock. Margaret Sutherland now. Here's the second movement of her first string quartet, played by the Petra String Quartet.

The Petro String Quartet playing Margaret Sutherland from Sutherland's First String Quartet. And taking you close to the top of the clock now, Jason Gillam, Johann Sebastian Bach, and transcribed violin partita.

0: Jason Gillam with a transcription of the violin partita in the key of E. It's a beautifully bright key on the violin, and Jason Gillam having it sound so bright on the piano as well here on Classic. In a moment, Richard Rodgers.
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0: Ooh, things are sounding lush on Classic. Hello, my name's Ed Willebroek, and I'll be with you for the next couple of hours leading up to lunchtime concert. Lunch is a long time away, but perhaps your funny Valentine is a little bit closer.

You never really know how these segues are going to work, and that one was a bit of a cracker. Cherish the Ladies, traditional Celtic music, with David Russell arranging it, and the guitarist Rupert Boyd. And opening your hour, My Funny Valentine and Your Funny Valentine, Hook and Heidenberger, with the Academy of St. Martin in the Fields, with Kenneth Sillitoe. Now, there's nothing funny about Bach. Well, is there? What do you think? Here's a Toccata and Fugue.

Now, there is a showman, Nemanja Radulovic, with the Trills of the Devil. That's the name of the ensemble. Johann Sebastian Bach, and a very interesting version of his Toccata and Fugue. So often played on the organ, it was composed for the organ, but one of those things about Bach, which is a quote from Andy Ford, actually, from Radio National, is that Bach cannot be broken. Do you agree? Here's Clara Schumann.

0: Clara Schumann and her piano concerto. The slow movement, which was the first movement that she composed when she was 16, and she was in love with a, surprise, surprise, cellist. Yes, very good. Rafaela Gromez playing there with the pianist Julien Rahn. In just a moment, Sir Max Bruch seems to be a very popular composer at the moment. Well, I mean, he has been for a while. Here's his first violin concerto with Ray Chen, coming up in just a tick.
1: From Jordi Savall and Hesperion 21 to Lisa Davidson, Abel Salachue and more. Hear classical music's biggest stars in selected concerts from Wigmore Hall's two-week festival. Celebrating 125 years of music making in the heart of London's concert life. 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

Ray Chen here on Classic, playing Max Bruch. There's the violin concerto by Max Bruch. The whole thing, Ray playing with the London Philharmonic Orchestra, conducted by Robert Trevino. Ray Chen from Australia, Australia-Taiwanese violinist, and he is just the most remarkably hard worker. I watched him once waiting to do an interview with him. So a couple of years ago in Brisbane. And he said, no problem, I'd love to have a chat to you. Just give me 10 minutes to do a little bit of practice in the hall. Well, an hour later, I was still waiting. And how happy can you be waiting, listening to Ray Chen practice? It was absolutely fascinating. One of the things that he did was he turned his violin, instead of having it sitting on his shoulder, he put it down close to his waist, almost like he was playing a tiny, tiny cello. And he played like that, trying to, you know, sort of working out where the sound lay in the violin and lay in the hall. It was really just completely fascinating. So thank you very much, Ray Chen, for your extremely hard work. Here's Cécile Chaminade. We're going to have another little segue now. Cécile Chaminade, followed by Diego Ortiz.

Diego Ortiz and his Ricciarda Segunda, played by James Crabb, playing his organ, his accordion, his classical accordion, and the recorder player, Genevieve Lacey. And before that, Cécile Chaminade, a piece called La Lissonnera, and the pianist was Laurent Martin. Some Schubert now. Here's such a descriptive song. It's called The Erlking, and Matthias Gerner is performing with the German Chamber Orchestra of Bremen.

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Und

0: Das Kind war tot.
1: Franz Schubert and the Riding of the Erl King. Matthias Gerner with the German Chamber Philharmonic Orchestra of Bremen. Now we're going down a river with Max Richter.

0: Sailing down a river from Joni Mitchell to Max Richter. Max Richter just slightly changing that music from Joni Mitchell's original and playing his own piece here on Classic. It's now coming up to midday.
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0: Hello, my name's Ed LaRocque. It's midday. That means on mornings it's time for Composer of the Week. And last week we had Alice Chance. I hope you really enjoyed getting to know her music a little bit more. Today we have somebody who is quite a lot older. Music from the late 1600s, early 1700s. You are going to Italy and Arcangelo Corelli.

Introducing you to Arcangelo Corelli. If you haven't heard his music before, I'd love to hear from you. There's a trio sonata played by Ensemble Aurora and the violinist Enrico Gatti. So generally the term trio sonata means that you have a solo part and then you have something called a bass continuo, which is generally a keyboard instrument and then a bass instrument, which may be a cello, although more likely at this time it would have been a viola da gamba, even a really big instrument called a violone, which looks quite a lot like the modern double bass. You could even have a bassoon as your bass continuo. But all those different parts were played there by Ensemble Aurora. So Corelli is your composer of the week this week. Here's one of his church sonatas with the performers Arcadia.

Corelli and his church sonata, his first opus, so the first piece that was published by him in the late 1600s, 1681 to be precise. So these particular sonatas established him as one of the most influential instrumental composers of his generation, when many people were instead composing for the voice. Now, a man who composed a lot for instruments, and much of his music is dark and some of it is whistlably happy. That's one of these pieces, the Corellia Suite.

kind of ridiculously chirpy, isn't it? It's Jean Sibelius, the Karelia Suite, played there by the Gothenburg Symphony Orchestra. Hang on a minute, are they in Sweden? With the conductor Naimi Järvi. So that particular piece written by Sibelius for a patriotic pageant, which was celebrating Finnish history and culture at the end of the 1800s. Now, the Maxwell Quartet are somewhat patriotic. Three of them are Scottish. The fourth person, an Englishman, does wear plaid trousers. Here's Haydn, played by the Maxwell Quartet, number 59 of his string quartets.

0: The Maxwell Quartet playing the final movement of Quartet number 59 by Haydn. I think he wrote close to 70. I know that you know. And the Maxwell Quartet here on Classic. In just a moment, Miriam Hyde.
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Miriam Hyde, her sonata in the third movement, played by Geoffrey Tozer. As you can hear, that's a live recording made by the engineers here at ABC Classic. Music written in about 1954. For Miriam Hyde, now to another Australian composer, Becky Llewellyn, a Berceuse.

As Becky Llewellyn, the composer herself, says, this particular berceuse has been performed more than any of her other works and contains Becky's favourite instruments, played there by the Lights Chamber Ensemble, here on Classic. Now, speaking of works which are played a lot, the Dvorak Cello Concerto gets played a lot, especially if you have as magnificent a cellist as Daniel Müller-Schott. The North German Radio Symphony Orchestra with Michael Sanderling is the first movement.

Many people regard this concerto as the finest of the cello concertos, but what do you think? Daniel Müller-Schütz, the soloist, the North German Radio Symphony Orchestra, conducted by Michael Sanderling. Dvořák, here on Classic. And now, Maria Grimani.

Maria Grimani, a Sinfonia from Plalada e Marte, played by the Academy of Ancient Music, Stephen Devine, taking you very close to 1 o'clock tomorrow, Anna Chislowska.

0: Tamara Anna Chislowska playing Scriabin, and there's one of his mazurkas in the rather dark key of E minor. It does sort of make a difference, doesn't it, those keys? What do you think? Time for lunch. What key is it in?
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3: Are you in the mood to hear one of Australia's greatest orchestras in music that it just plays so well? Today, the Tasmanian Symphony Orchestra and music of Mendelssohn. That's the second half of today's concert, Mendelssohn's Italian Symphony, such a sunny, positive, just warmly glowing work. In the first half of the concert, largely concerned with sort of Polish themes. You don't always think of Chopin as Polish, but he was born in Poland, calling France home for many years. Today's soloist, the Korean pianist Yeollum Sun, choosing Chopin's second piano concerto to play with her friends in the Tasmanian Symphony Orchestra. The concert conducted by Eivind Ordland, chief conductor of the TSO, and it opens with a piece by Tassie local Maria Grenfell. She's the Associate Professor of Composition at the University of Tasmania Conservatorium. And this piece that opens today's concert by Maria, Taralea, it was commissioned by the TSO about 12 years ago to mark the centenary of one of Tassie's sort of economic institutions, I suppose, Hydro Tasmania. Taralea is the name of a hydro town in Tassie's central highlands, playing homage in this piece to the scores of migrant labourers who came to Tassie in the 40s and 50s of last century to build the dams and the tunnels and the power stations. Many of these workers calling Poland home. And so Maria Grenfell incorporating little snippets from an old Polish hymn, Bogorodzica, into her piece, Taralea, a beautiful fusion of cultures.

Tara Lee. I might have that wrong. Please correct me if I do. The name of that piece by Maria Grenfell, also the name of an historic village in Tassie's Central Highlands, a hydroelectric village. Taralea, written in response to a commission to celebrate the centenary of Tassie Hydro and acknowledging in the music through excerpting an old Polish hymn, the hymn called Bogorodzica, acknowledging the many workers who hailed from Poland originally who worked on the Tassie Hydro scheme. The Tasmanian Symphony Orchestra playing Maria Grenfell's piece there, conducted by Eivind Ordland, opening today's ABC Classic Lunchtime Concert. The orchestra to be joined on the stage of the Federation Concert Hall by Korean pianist and phenomenon Yol Um Sun, and she chooses to play with them today the second piano concerto of Chopin, or at least that's its published name. He actually wrote this one, number 2 in F minor first, and then he wrote number 1 in E minor, but publishers put things in the order that they receive them, not necessarily in the order that they were born into the world. Chopin, the greatest composer for the piano of his time, truly, and not going to let anything obscure the brilliance of his piano writing. So the orchestra in this piece very much sort of subservient to the solo piano line. The piano writing very idiomatically suited to the instrument, highly personal. Chopin himself, a slight figure. He wasn't very tall. He wasn't very heavy. But he had tremendous facility at the keyboard, and everyone ever since has been searching to emulate exactly that. Yol Um Sun, a very powerful player, here perhaps holding back just a little to fully realise Chopin's Piano Concerto No. 2.

soloist with the Tasmanian Symphony Orchestra in that performance of Chopin's second piano concerto, South Korean pianist Yeolum Sun. Eivind Ordland conducting. Yeolum Sun, silver medalist in 2011 at the International Tchaikovsky Competition. Silver medalist also at the Van Cliburn International Piano Competition a couple of years before that, and bronze at the Arthur Rubinstein International Piano Competition in 2005. So you might say always the bridesmaid, never the bride, but that hasn't stopped Yeolum Sun from achieving global recognition, concerts with the orchestras across the United States, in the UK, working with conductors like Lauren Mazel, Sir Neville Mariner, Valery Gergiev, and others. And achieving numbers, viewer numbers on YouTube or perhaps a similar platform that would have spun Mozart's head for sure. Her performance of Mozart Piano Concerto No. 21 from the Tchaikovsky competition has been seen by more than 31 million people, which they say is a record for a live Mozart performance. I wonder what Wolfgang would make of those numbers. I mean, it's sort of inconceivable, isn't it? From the 18th century to now. There, the musicians of the Tasmanian Symphony Orchestra, I don't know if you can hear that foot rumble behind me. That's how musicians who are otherwise holding onto their precious instruments and can't slap their hands together in applause, they will instead rumble their heels on the stage, and that's exactly what the TSO musicians are doing on the stage of the Federation Concert Hall, making way for an encore, it looks like.

further endearing herself to you and the audience in the Federation Concert Hall. Yeolum Sun with that encore to her performance of Chopin's Second Piano Concerto, the encore by Moritz Moszkowski, Sparks, Etincelle, his Opus 36, number 6. And you heard it here on ABC Classic as part of your lunchtime concert today. Genevieve Lang staying with you into the second half of the concert from the Tasmanian Symphony Orchestra. It's my very deep pleasure and privilege to bring you a fantastic concert from one of our performers, performing groups, ensembles, orchestras, soloists, every day of the week, 1 o'clock for your lunchtime concert here on ABC Classic. And sometimes sprinkling in some fabulous performances from overseas as well. All the details of the show and the concerts can be found on our website, abc.net.au/classic. The composer of the symphony in the second half of today's concert from the TSO, Felix Mendelssohn, he was an avid traveller and always packing with him a little bit of manuscript and something to write with, because who knows when inspiration might strike. He spent about 9 months in Italy in the years 1830 and 1831, and he'd write down ideas while he was travelling through that glorious country. Those ideas eventually would make their way into his symphony number 4, his so-called Italian symphony. Question for you, when was the last time you wrote a letter, an actual letter, a physical paper-on-pen letter? Probably, I would guess, not that recently. Well, fortunately, people like Felix Mendelssohn and his sister Fanny would regularly correspond, and so we have these beautiful records of their friendship as siblings, and also Felix writing to his older sister, you know, maybe looking for a pat on the back or a gold star. He wrote to her in February 1831 saying, "I have once more begun to compose with great vigour. The Italian symphony makes rapid progress." Sounds like he wanted to share in his delight. And it is a delightful piece. Joyous first movement in an unusual time signature for a first movement in 6/8. That's a compound metre, a very jaunty, bouncy metre. The second movement, a solemn march. Mendelssohn would have witnessed a lot of sort of ceremony, probably religious ceremony, while he was in Italy, and perhaps that's what inspired this second solemn movement. The third movement, a minuet and trio, a dance form. And then the fourth movement, also a dance form, but much less constrained than a minuet. It's a saltarello. Eivind Ordland leads his orchestra, the Tasmanian Symphony Orchestra, in this performance of Mendelssohn's Italian Symphony.

0: The Tasmanian Symphony Orchestra inspiring with the music making of Mendelssohn's Italian Symphony, his Symphony No. 4, conducted by Eivind Ordland this afternoon. Lunchtime concert on ABC Classic. This one from a few years ago, from 2022, in the Federation Concert Hall in Nipaluna, Hobart. And Eivind Ordland conducting. He is the chief conductor of the TSO. Earlier in the concert, Yolom Sun joining the orchestra for Chopin, his second piano concerto, and a piece by local lass. She'd smile if she heard me saying that. Local lass Maria Grenfell, her Taralia, opening today's concert. You can listen again on ABC Listen or via our website. In the meantime, giving thanks to ABC Classic Live Music team in Hobart, producer Toby Frost and engineer Veronica Vincer.
1: From Jordi Savall and Hesperion 21 to Lisa Davidson, Abel Salachue and more. 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
0: Thanks, Joel. 21 and a half past two here on ABC Classic. An invitation to you from the composer of this next piece, Ella Masons. She wants you to imagine you're lying in an open field. The earth is still and silent around you. Gaze up at the night sky and watch the bright, shining stars. What is that space between the stars? A question you might ponder as you listen to this.

0: The Space Between Stars on ABC Classic Music of Ella Mason's The Sydney Symphony Orchestra, performing it in that recording with conductor Jessica Cottis. You can hear more of Mason's music tomorrow afternoon, the Sydney Symphony Orchestra in concert from 1 o'clock, performing her piece Release. Simone Young conducts the SSO tomorrow, and they're joined by the superstar violinist James Ennis for a performance of Beethoven's Violin Concerto in the second half. Brahms 1. Good German music tomorrow from 1 o'clock. I'll be with you from 1. Right now, a chance to hear from one of your ABC Young Performers Awards semi-finalists. He's got a slew of instruments to get around. His name is Buddy Lovett and he plays percussion. He's going to give his semi-final recital in Melbourne on the 13th of August at the Iwaki Auditorium. And he's here to tell you about something very specific that he's looking forward to.
1: One piece I'm particularly excited to perform as part of my recital is Minoru Miki's Time for Marimba. The title has a double meaning, not only referring to the piece's use of musical time, but also the way that in 1968 it was one of the first pieces for formal at marimba and really brought in a new era for the instrument. One particular moment I'm excited about comes about a minute before the end, where a chorale brings in some profound calm and stillness. This is the kind of emotion that's very rare to create in a percussion recital, and I'm looking forward to the contrast it'll create with high energy in my other pieces.
0: A lot of thought has to go into the preparation of these semi-final recital programs, and it sounds like Buddy Lovett, percussionist from Victoria, is all over it. If you'd like to go along and hear Buddy in his semi-final performance or any of the other 12 semi-finalists, you can hop onto our website and get details there. 11th of August in Sydney at the Eugene Goossens Hall, 12th and 13th in Melbourne at the Iwaki Auditorium. Genevieve Lang with you on ABC Classic this afternoon through until 3 o'clock. Viola player Antoine Tamestit is joined by Cédric Tiberghien for this elegy by Vieux Temps.

with an elegy for viola and piano, Antoine Tamestit with Cédric Tuberghien and the Opus 30 of Henri Vieuxtemps. Looking ahead to 8 o'clock this evening for your evening's concert. Each night this week, a concert from Wigmore Hall, part of 125th anniversary celebrations. I think that's what Joel was saying just earlier. Cédric Tuberghien pairing up with fellow recital partner Alina Ibragimova for a fantastic concert program. There are other artists involved too. It's a real festival feel to this gala concert, but Beethoven, Brahms, Bach and more on offer tonight from 8 o'clock right here on ABC Classic. Gee, we have some good concerts for you and us. What a treat. Dvorak, a little capricious scherzo. Marin Alsop conducts the Baltimore Symphony Orchestra.

0: The Baltimore Symphony Orchestra, conducted by Marin Alsop, a Scherzo Capriccioso by Dvorak. Lucas Burns is joining you in just a moment for ABC Classic Drive.
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3: Thanks, Genevieve. Good afternoon. Welcome to another working week. School's back everywhere now around the country, I think Tasmania, the last place to finish the holidays and back today. I'm filling in for Vanessa Hughes while she's away. It's great to have your company. Here's some music that I think is perfect to accompany that mid-afternoon pot of tea.

Well, the conductor, Thomas Beecham, was a big fan of the music of Frederick Delius, and he described Delius's music as being like a beautiful sunset, and I think that music sums it up with that. That was La Calinda from Coanga. It's a traditional Martinique dance that was from an opera that's very rarely heard these days, but the composer did take that tune from a work that he'd written earlier called The Florida Suite. That was the Adelaide Symphony Orchestra, conducted by David Stanhope. You're listening to ABC Classic Drive. It is 3:05, and some music by Louise Farrenc. This is the Scherzo from the Symphony No. 3.

third movement of the Symphony No. 3 in G minor by Louise Farrunk. The NDR Radio Philharmonie of Hanover was conducted by Johannes Goritzky. It's 11 past three. It's time for your feature album on ABC Classic Drive. And this week the album is called Graupner Sinfonias. It's an album released with the ensemble Il Gardellino, performing the sinfonias of a composer who was a contemporary of Johann Sebastian Bach. He was a composer and a harpsichordist. In fact, he beat Johann Sebastian Bach for the job of cantor at St. Thomas's in Leipzig, but because his boss wouldn't let him go, Bach got the job. This is the first movement of the Sinfonia in D major by Graupner.

Well, I know I'm going to enjoy hearing a lot more of that album throughout this week here on ABC Classic Drive. That is the feature album this week, Il Giardellino, directed by Florian Herrick. And that was the first movement of the Sinfonia in D major by Christoph Graupner. This album, feature album, featuring the Sinfonias of Graupner. It's 3:15, and you might have seen on the ABC Classic socials the question today, what is the most relaxing piece of music for you? For me, this one is actually up there.

A beautiful piece of music by Mozart from his opera Così fan tutte. And that was the voices of David Brennan, Fiona Janes and Amanda Thain with the Australian Opera and Ballet Orchestra conducted by Carlo Rizzi. The characters at that part of the opera wishing the sailors safe travels as their boat sails.

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0: Lucas Burns with you this afternoon. It's 24 past three, and it's only a matter of weeks until the second round of the ABC Young Performers Awards. And these are the semi-final concerts, which you can attend live in Sydney on August the 11th, and then Melbourne on August the 12th and 13th. We've already learned quite a lot about the finalists over the past few weeks, how they came to choose their instruments, what their relationship to practice is like when they decided to become a professional musician, was where their lives were heading, and more. We figured now would be a good time to learn about how our young performers' semi-final repertoire was chosen and what their thoughts are around that programming.
3: So as I was planning my program for the second round of this competition, I noticed there was a bit of a trend occurring. All the music that I was choosing happened to be written by female composers. So I decided to make that a bit of a feature of my program. And there were four female composers in particular that I really wanted to program. Two French composers, Pauline Maurice and Fernanda Crook, and two Australian composers, Alice Chance and Holly Harrison, who are based here in Sydney. I needed another piece to fill out my program, and I came across this incredible piece by Jennifer Higdon, an amazing American composer. I think this performance might even be an Australian premiere of this particular work. So that is very exciting for me. I hope that you might be interested in attending my second round performance at the ABC in Ultimo.
0: That's saxophonist Alice Morgan. She graduated from the Sydney Conservatorium with first class honours. She's a full-time member of the New South Wales Police Band. And you can attend her semi-final concert live at 4 p.m. Tuesday the 11th of August at Eugene Goossens Hall in Sydney. So head to the ABC Classic website to grab your tickets, which are only $10. And you can find the full semi-final concert schedule there as well. And if you're unable to attend the live concerts, you won't miss out because we're going to broadcast every note right here on ABC Classic from 5th of October. Here's some music by one of the composers who Alice will have in her program, Holly Harrison.

Well, if you don't know that piece of music, did it remind you of anything? It was called Swoop, and it's by Holly Harrison. It's inspired by bluegrass music, but also the scooping notes, the glissandi and the descending patterns, all imitating the swooping crow and its cry. I could hear it so clearly in that piece of music. It was written for the Australian String Quartet, and that was them performing. It's 3:30. 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And the last time I played a movement from George Gershwin's Piano Concerto, I received a message on the text line saying, this is the greatest piano concerto to ever come out of the USA.

Jean-Yves Thibaudet at the piano with the Baltimore Symphony Orchestra, conducted by Marin Alsop. That was the third movement of George Gershwin's Piano Concerto in F major. Described by one listener as the greatest piano concerto ever to come out of the USA, I think I'd need to give it a little bit more thought to work out if I agree. I might well agree with you, but I also like Bernstein's Age of Anxiety Symphony No. 2, which is also basically a piano concerto. But I think what we just heard is one of the best pieces that Gershwin ever wrote. It's 22 minutes to four. You're listening to ABC Classic Drive. This is music by Mariana Martinez.

La Floridiana, with the second movement of the overture in C major by Mariana Martinez. You're listening to ABC Classic Drive, and this is one of Richard Strauss's four last songs. This is the third of them, When Falling Asleep.

Isn't that beautiful? When Falling Asleep, the third of the four last songs by Richard Strauss. That was soprano Leontine Price with the new Philharmonia Orchestra conducted by Eric Leinsdorf. That was a recording made in 1974, still sounding beautiful. You're listening to ABC Classic Drive. It is 14 minutes to four. And if you've ever been a wedding musician, you've probably played a version of this.

Canon in D by Johann Pachelbel. It is 8 minutes to four. You're listening to ABC Classic Drive. This is music by Joseph Bologna, the Chevalier de Saint-Georges, and his Symphony in G major, the first movement.

Music by the Chevalier de Saint-Georges, Joseph Bologna, the first movement of the Symphony in G Major with soloists Pavla Honsova, Libor Ježek and Yuri Revich. The Czech Chamber Philharmonic Orchestra Pardubice was directed by Michael Halasch.

the opening section, the Gloria in Excelsis Deo from Gloria by Vivaldi, with the English Concert and the Choir of the English Concert, directed by Trevor Pinnock, recorded in a very reverberant church. I think it might have been St. John's Smith Square in London. You're listening to ABC Classic Drive. It is 8 minutes past four, and your puzzle pieces clue coming along in just a moment after this piece of music. This is by Maddalena Laura Lombardini-Searman.

0: The first movement of the Concerto No. 2 in E by Maddalena Laura Lombardini-Searman with Borosko Vitarius on the violin and the Savaria Baroque Orchestra. It's 14 past four. You're listening to ABC Classic Drive and...
1: Can you guess the connection?
0: It's time for Puzzle Pieces. It's where we play a piece each day around about this time, Monday to Thursday, and there is something that connects them. On Friday, we'll reveal on ABC Classic Drive what that connection is. So good luck working out what a connection is from just one piece, but I think actually a fun thing to do on the Monday's clue is to try and work out what other pieces you would connect this piece with if you were creating the puzzle pieces for this week. The first clue is a bagatelle by Beethoven called Fair Elisa.

Alice Sarah Ott at the piano with Fair Elisa, the Bagatelle in A minor by Ludwig van Beethoven. That's your first clue for this week's Puzzle Pieces. There'll be another clue tomorrow at about the same time on ABC Classic Drive, and you might be able to start putting two and two together, hopefully getting four. And if you missed last week's answer, as a couple of people have mentioned on the text line, the clues last week were all connected by the fact that the pieces were all about drinks. They're all beverages. There was the coffee cantata. There was a drinking song it was from an opera. I can't remember who it was by. It must have been Verdi, I guess. Maybe it was Puccini and a couple of other pieces. It was quite tricky until up to the end, I think, of the week. Maybe this will be another one like that. Tune in tomorrow afternoon on ABC Classic Drive for more, for another clue. It is 19 past four. Some music, traditional Swedish music.

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1: From Jordi Savall and Hesperion 21 to Lisa Davidson, Abel Salachue and more. 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Celebrating 125 years of music making in the heart of London's concert life. 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

The Australian String Quartet with the final movement of the String Quartet in E-flat by Fanny Mendelssohn. It's 28 past four. There's already a few texts coming in on 0437 236 777 making guesses at this week's ABC Classic Drive puzzle pieces connection from just the one clue, Beethoven's Bagatelle Fair Elisa. And for each answer that I'm looking at the text line, there's already a few other texts on the same path, so maybe some of you are already on the right track, or maybe none of you. I don't know what tomorrow's clue is yet, so I have absolutely no idea. So make sure you tune in to ABC Classic Drive tomorrow afternoon to hear your second clue in puzzle pieces. So music now by the South Korean pianist and composer Yiruma. It's his most famous or most popular piece, which is called River Flows in You.

and beautiful piece called River Flows in You. And that was played by Giacomo Schinardo at the piano. You're listening to ABC Classic Drive. It is 28 to 5. Lucas Burns with you this afternoon, and some music now by Joseph Haydn. Haydn wrote six symphonies in a set called the Paris Symphonies, these symphonies number 82 through to 87. The first four of them all got names like The Bear, The Hen, In Nomine Domini, and The Queen. The last two, nothing. This is the last movement of the second last. This is the symphony number 86.

the finale to the Symphony No. 86 by Joseph Haydn with the orchestra of the 18th century, directed by Franz Bruggen. You're listening to ABC Classic Drive, and tonight at 8 o'clock on ABC Classic, you can hear the gala concerts, the opening concert of the Wigmore Hall's 125th anniversary festival. There's music by Thomas Ardes, who is also performing in the concert, along with Alina Ibragimova and Cedric Tibergen, Louise Alder and Joseph Middleton, with music by Brahms, Schubert, Beethoven, all tonight at 8 o'clock here on ABC Classic.

the Desoff Choirs and Orchestra, conducted by Malcolm J. Merriweather, with the fifth movement of Credo by Margaret Bonds. That was a piece that was written in the mid-60s, 1960s. It's called, that movement called I Believe in the Prince of Peace. It's 4:45. You're listening to ABC Classic Drive and some music from the opera Tosca by Puccini.

Music from the opera Tosca by Giacomo Puccini. That was And the Stars Were Shining. The tenor was Freddie De Tomaso with the Philharmonia Orchestra, conducted by Paolo Arrivabene. You're listening to ABC Classic Drive. It is 11 minutes to 5. Here's some music by Felix Mendelssohn. Now, last hour in Classic Drive, we played Pachelbel's Canon, a piece that's played at many weddings. Here's another one.

The Wedding March by Felix Mendelssohn. It was written as a wedding march, but not for a real wedding. It was written as incidental music for A Midsummer Night's Dream. But it became so popular because of it was at an actual wedding when Victoria, the Princess Royal, in 1858, had that played at her wedding. She was the eldest daughter of Queen Victoria, who loved Mendelssohn's music so much and for whom Mendelssohn often played while he was on tours to Britain. And it was after that that the piece really took off in popularity to be performed at weddings. That was the West Australian Symphony Orchestra, conducted by Benjamin Northey. Queen Victoria, she had a lot of responsibility for how we see weddings these days. She was responsible for the way we have royal icing on wedding cakes too.

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the prelude to L'Alésienne, Suite No. 1 by Georges Bizet, the Melbourne Symphony Orchestra, conducted by John Lanchbury. It's 12 past five. This is ABC Classic Drive. And on the ABC Classic socials today, the question was asked, what do you think the most relaxing piece of music is? There's over 107 comments already on the post. And pieces like Moonlight Sonata, Spiegel im Spiegel, the Bach Cello Suites, Claire de Lune have all popped up, all got a mention. There's always one or two people who have mentioned things like The Rite of Spring or the soundtrack or the shower scene from Psycho. Not sure how relaxing it is unless you're a bit of a psycho. This is one that I think is a very relaxing piece of music. This is Vocalese by Rachmaninoff.

David Stanhope conducting the Tasmanian Symphony Orchestra with Vocalese by Rachmaninoff. Surely that is one of the most relaxing pieces of music. It's 20 past five. You're listening to ABC Classic Drive. I mentioned that no matter what you're doing this afternoon, we have music to accompany you. Hazel in Brisbane has sent me a text to say she's making the last of six double batches of chocolate fudge for a school fete, then has to make Russian caramel tomorrow and coconut ice on Wednesday. And I reckon that the whole street will smell like sugar by Wednesday, if it doesn't already. And I think I would probably be feeling a bit sick from eating all the offcuts by now. I couldn't help myself. Here's some music by Laura Netzel.

The second movement of the suite for violin and string orchestra by Laura Netzel. That was the Humoresque, played by Malin Broman on the violin with music Vitae Chamber Orchestra. You heard it here on ABC Classic Drive. It's 23 minutes past five and some music by Belle Chen. This is called Three Birds, and Belle Chen is playing the piano and also providing the electronics.

0: layers of piano music manipulated by Bell Chen, who was playing her own composition called Three Birds.
1: 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Emily plays a tapestry of music by Australian women composers, weaving new stories with her arrangements. 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

Such an unmistakable sound quality to his voice. That was the tenor Luciano Pavarotti with the National Philharmonic Orchestra, conducted by Kurt Herbert Adler. I think that was a recording made in the late 70s of music by Franz Schubert, arranged by Douglas Gamley, Ave Maria. It's 28 minutes to 6. You're listening to ABC Classic Drive, some music by David Popper for you now. This is The Dance of the Elves.

It's very cute. Elfintanz, The Dance of the Elves for cello and piano by David Popper. That was cellist Richard Harwood and pianist Christoph Berner. It's 25 minutes to 6 on ABC Classic Drive. This is music by Robert Schumann. This is from the Piano Trio No. 1 in D minor.

The second movement of the Piano Trio No. 1 in D minor by Robert Schumann. Isabel Faust, the violinist. The cellist was Jean-Guyen Kires and Alexander Melnikov playing the piano. You're listening to ABC Classic Drive, and tonight at 7 o'clock in Young Performers, the Australian String Quartet, the String Quartet Arava Quartet, feature artists with the Tchaikovsky String Quartet No. 1. You can also hear the winner of the 2022 YPA Young Performers Awards, Eliza Shepherd. She's playing Matthew Heinzen's House Music. Jess Gillam and Aurora Orchestra are playing Michael Nyman's Where the Bee Dances, and Hayato Sumino with his response to Chopin's Raindrop Prelude. That's tonight at 7 o'clock in Young Performers. Here's some music by a musician who was actually the highest paid musician in the Dresden court at the time of his death. His name was Silvius Leopold Weiss. He would battle with Johann Sebastian Bach in competitions of playing fantasias and fugues. So you can imagine the quality of musician he was. This is Nigel North playing the lute in this sonata, The Courant and the Bourrée.

The Sonata for Lute in F Major by Sylvius Leopold Weiss. That was the Courant and Bourré, played by Nigel North on the lute. You're listening to ABC Classic Drive this afternoon. It is 14 minutes to 6. If the skies are clear where you are, the moon is spectacular tonight. Over Brisbane at the moment where I am, there's barely a cloud, just a few on the horizon, and the moon is up high and almost full. It's just magnificent. So make sure you can get a look at that if you can. Hopefully there's not too many clouds where you are. Here's some music by Niccolo Paganini. It's one of his caprices. It's not number 24. This is number 13 in B-flat major. It's called The Devil's Chuckle.

The Caprice number 13 in B flat by Paganini. That was an arrangement by Andreas N. Tarkman and Fritz Kreisler. The nickname of that caprice, understandably, the Devil's Chuckle. Nicholas Lieper playing the violin with the German Radio Philharmonic Orchestra, conducted by Gregor Buhl. It's 10 to 6. Here's some music by Malcolm Arnold. This is a dance from the Little Suite, number 2 for orchestra.

Music by Malcolm Arnold, the Little Suite No. 2 for Orchestra, the third movement, Danse Vivace. And that was the City of London Sinfonia, conducted by Richard Hickox. You're listening to ABC Classic Drive and some music now by Claude Debussy. It's been arranged by Chris Hazel. Chris Hazel was, or is, a composer who studied with Herbert Howells at the Royal College of Music. He was a recording producer for Decca in the 70s and 80s, working with some amazing musicians like Sir Neville Mariner, Philip Jones. Actually, a lot of the Philip Jones Brass Ensemble music was all recorded by Chris Hazel. But this is his arrangement of The Girl with the Flaxen Hair.

Music from the Preludes, Book One, Number 8, The Girl with the Flaxen Hair. And that was the Academy of St. Martin in the Fields, directed, or not directed, the violinist was Joshua Bell. They were directed by Michael Stern.

0: Le Exquisite by Rinaldo Hahn, played by Julian Lloyd-Webber and John Lenihan.
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4: Evening. With everything that is going on around you at the moment,

along languid lines of Sally Walker, the flautist, there with Emily Granger playing harp and the Adagio second movement from Bach's Sonata in G minor, a work originally attributed to J.S. Bach, but most likely written by his son C.P.E. instead. And before that, you had Morricone's main theme from his film score to a cinema Paradiso. I say his. Really, it is two Morricones we have to thank for that one, Ennio and his son Andrea. And Paul Bateman was conducting the Prague Philharmonic Orchestra there. I'm Greta Bradman. You're with me for Unwind on ABC Classic, a more sensitive side of Richard Mille in this next work, written to help him process all of the feelings after the untimely passing of a friend of his. This is his Cantilena Pacifica.

whether you have some big thoughts in your mind that you need time to reflect on, or you're just making your way into your Monday evening. Do I have the music for you? Including that, Richard Mille's Cantilena Pacifica for Unwind on ABC Classic, Erica Kennedy, the violinist, with the Tasmanian Symphony Orchestra. From Scott Joplin, this is Solace.

Such beautiful harmony writing there from Clara Schumann. That was the first of her three mixed choruses that she wrote as a surprise birthday present for her husband, Robert, when he turned 38. That one capturing the stillness of an evening in Venice as church bells echo across the water. It just makes you feel cozy. And that arrangement, thanks to Jalle Sterlecken, swapping out voices for brass. Ten Thing with Tina Thing-Helseth, the trumpeter. ABC Classic.

music that captures the yearning, the heartache of Johannes Brahms, his third piano quartet, the Andante there, with Maria Nowak, the violinist, violist Katarzyna Budnik, cellist Yuya Okamoto, and at the piano, Christian Zimmermann, from Mozart music that he wrote for himself to play at the piano. This is the Andante from his 16th piano concerto. Jean-Eflam Bavouzet at the piano in this case, with the Manchester Camerata. ABC Classic.

Jorge Bole at the piano with Chopin's fourth prelude in E minor. ABC Classic, sometimes one of the hardest things to do is not only gain clarity on what matters to you, but then taking steps towards doing more of that. Domenico Zippoli, such a fascinating figure. He was around in the Baroque, wildly successful as an organist and composer in Rome, and at the height of his European fame, walked away from everything to head to South America and teach classical music there. This is music by Zippoli, his Adagio, all about silent prayer and reflection and a musical bed to help you with that. Sinfonia Australis here, Sally Meyer, the cellist, Alexandra Ogwe, playing oboe.

first movement, my goodness, it moves. But this one, it's lush. It's a cinematic sanctuary. It converts whatever you're doing right now into something just that little bit more magical. Nemanja Radulovic, the violinist with Deutsches Symphony Orchestra, Berlin.

Alexandra Ogway, the oboist, Sally Meyer playing cello, and Sinfonia Australis with Domenico Zippoli's Adagio, ABC Classic. This is the second nocturne movement from Cacciatore's Masquerade Suite, the

0: Music to soothe an angry God there from William Byrd, Ne Irascaris Domine, sung by Voces 8. 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
3: If you think about the titans of the classical world, all the greats throughout history, one thing that many of them have in common is a tremendous aptitude for the art form from a very young age. Because for a number of your favourite musicians, their love for the art form started at home. And that's certainly the case for most, if not all, of the musicians you'll be hearing from in the next hour here on Young Performers, where not only I have the pleasure of showing you some of the most exciting musicians around the world, but you also get to see them at these pivotal stages in their careers while their star is on.

the rise. Now, some stars that are already firmly shining in the evening sky is Brisbane's very own Orava String Quartet. Now, the Orava Quartet actually started out as a family quartet. Daniel Kovalik, Carol Kovalik, their sister Sylvia, and their father were the founding members of this quartet, and eventually they welcomed in Thomas Chawner, who is now the violist with the group, and David Dalsena stepped in when Sylvia took a step away. In 2018, the Orava Quartet was the first ever Australian string quartet to release an album with Deutsche Grammophon, a selection of works by Rachmaninoff, Shostakovich and Tchaikovsky. So let's hear where it all started with Tchaikovsky's String Quartet No. 1 in D major.

considered by many to be one of the more traditional and refined chamber outings of Tchaikovsky. That was the finale of his string quartet number 1 in D major, opus 11. And despite its more refined and restrained compositional nature, it still had the capacity to move people to tears, including one Leo Tolstoy, which Tchaikovsky reflected on years later. It was quite the coup for him. You were just listening to the Orava Quartet here on ABC Classic, and that was from their debut album with Deutsche Grammophon. Orava, an interesting name for the quartet, and you might be wondering where it came from. Well, the quartet's two founding members, Daniel and Karol Kowalik, are both of Polish descent. And a particular Polish composer, which was quite popular in their household when they were growing up, was Wojciech Kilar. Kilar is recognised now as one of Poland's leading composers of symphonic, chamber and oratorio repertoire. And it was a piece of music he composed in 1986, which was inspired by a region in the southern part of Poland, which particularly captivated these four gentlemen.

performing the very piece of music which inspired their name, the Orava String Quartet. That piece by Polish composer Wojciech Kilar. You're listening to ABC Classic. This is Young Performers and Nina Korber here, keeping you company. I'll be here until 8 p.m. showing you some of the best and brightest young musicians around the world. And something that's so special is being able to see all of these musicians at pivotal points and on the rise. And where better than right here with the ABC Young Performers Awards. Over the past few weeks, you've been able to get to know your 12 semi-finalists a little bit better in preparation for the semi-finals concerts, which are coming up in Melbourne and Sydney from the 11th through to the 13th of August. Tickets are on sale now through the ABC Classic website, but if you can't make any of these semi-finals concerts, then do not worry, because of course every single performance will be recorded and broadcast across the station, so you don't need to worry about missing a single note. On that note, let's hear from one of the previous winners of the YPAs. This winner took home the top prize in 2022, flautist Eliza Shepherd. Now, she is bold, unapologetic, and utterly authentic. This particular performance was from her winning final performance at the YPAs. And if there was ever a piece of music that captured her joyful enthusiasm for her instrument, it would be this one, Hinson's House Music. This is the fourth movement.

A piece which perfectly captures the joyful chaos of children in the home. That was the fourth movement, Nursery Games Room, from Matthew Hinson's House Music. On ABC Classic, you've just been listening to the previous YPA winner from 2022, Eliza Shepherd, flautist, who was joined there by percussionist Alexander Ma and pianist Peter DeJager. The next young musician is a pianist who was born in Moscow in 2001 and studied at not one but two of Russia's most renowned institutions, the Nesin Special School and the Tchaikovsky Conservatory. Now in 2014, he was making waves at just 13 years old when he won first prize at the junior division of the International Tchaikovsky Competition. His debut album with Sony Classical featured an exploration of Russian pianists who died far from their homeland, including Glazunov, Rachmaninoff, Glinka, Hills, and Nikolai Medtner. Forgotten Melodies by Medtner is what informed the title of this album, and this was the first single released in anticipation. Alexander Malofiev here at the piano performing the sixth movement.

Such a stunning performance by pianist Alexander Malofiev. That was Nikolai Metner's Forgotten Melodies, Opus 38, the sixth movement, Canzona Serenata. You're listening to ABC Classic. Nina Korber keeping you company this evening. A saxophonist is who is waiting in the wings to perform for you now, and she made her debut at Last Night of the Proms in 2018, having her performance described as the indisputable highlight. So I wonder if her performance will be your highlight of this hour. Before I introduce the piece that she will be performing this evening, I'd like to tell you about an initiative she launched during the COVID lockdowns. So, during her lockdown, she launched a virtual scratch orchestra, inviting musicians of any standard to come together and play music virtually with her. She, like so many musicians, is passionate about sharing the joy of this art form and creating communities. And astoundingly, over 2,000 people from around 30 different countries took part across the two projects, aged between 2 and 94 years old. What an outstanding display of people coming together through music. It is from Jess's second album that you'll be hearing from this evening, entitled Time, and this piece by Michael Nyman, Where the Bee Dances. Now, the thought process behind this album was to curate a selection of pieces that mirror the arc of energy in a passing day and the constant orbit of our existence.

What a lively dance from that bee. Where the Bee Dances by Michael Nyman. That was the Aurora Orchestra conducted by Nicholas Collin. And your young performer and soloist on the saxophone was Jess Gellum. This is Nina Korber here joining you for your young performers on ABC Classic. Two more young performers waiting for you this evening. And up next, the composer and pianist Hayato Sumino. This Japanese New York-based musician has quite the love for the works of Chopin, so much so that he placed these works at the centre of this album, Chopin Orbit. And from these core collections, he was inspired to write his own works, either by quoting a motif or simply in the style of Chopin, as if all of these pieces were held together within a singular musical orbit.

A direct response to Chopin's Raindrop Prelude from his Opus 28-24 Preludes. That was Hayato Sumino at the piano there, and the composer responsible for the Raindrop

Postlude, which you've just been listening to on ABC Classic. Your final young performer for this hour, Rosie Bennett, a guitarist who was born in London in 1996 and picked up her instrument at just 7 years old. Now, she came across Mel Bonny's Prelude, Opus 10, when she was walking through a garden in late spring and was struck by just how easily each phrase fit in one calm inhale and equally in the exhale of the sweet jasmine-filled air. She immediately went home, and the arrangement of this work came to her in a matter of about 20 minutes, as if it was made for guitar, the weight of the phrases under her fingers on the fretboard feeling as if they were always destined to have been there.

0: Closing out your hour of young performers on ABC Classic, that was guitarist Rosie Bennett performing her own arrangement of Merleau-Ponty's Prelude, Opus 10. This is Nina Korber here, and thank you for joining me as always on your Monday evening. I'll be handing you over now to Joel Carnegie, who'll be taking you into the archives of Wigmore Hall.
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3: And I'm taking you to London this week to celebrate 125 years of Wigmore Hall. In a festival lineup of stars across the week, Abel Salachue, Jordi Savalan, Hesperion 21, Lisa Davidson and more. Tonight, you're going to hear a recreation of the very first concert that took place at Wigmore Hall back in 1901. Back then, Eugene Assayi played Bach, Ferruccio Busoni played Beethoven, and top leader singer Raymond Dazur Mullen sang Schubert in that very first concert. Tonight, Lina Abragimova, pianist Cedric Tiberghien, and Joseph Middleton are among the lineup to do the very same program, with soprano Louise Adler launching the evening with that very same opener that launched the very first concert, the English National Anthem.

The English National Anthem opening your evening concert tonight in a recreation of the very first concert held 125 years ago at Wigmore Hall. Soprano Louise Adler with pianist Joseph Middleton setting the scene for the festival, which you can hear each weeknight this week on ABC Classic, a venue that's had a very long and illustrious career, having been designed by Thomas Colcutt. He was the man behind the Savoy Hotel too, and he was commissioned by a piano company to create a venue that could be perfect for pianos. That company was Bechstein Pianos, a German company forced to close up shop during World War I, officially becoming Wigmore Hall in 1917. Its opening night concert also involving Schubert, Brahms and Beethoven. And you're going to hear his piano sonata number 30 shortly with Thomas Hades at the piano. Taking us there is the world premiere of his own forgotten dances, Vesper, with a dedication to Henry Purcell.

The world premiere from Thomas Adès, the composer at the piano tonight at Wigmore Hall. Forgotten Dances, Vespa for Henry Purcell. Thomas Adès sticking around for more with Beethoven now, his piano sonata number 30 in E major on ABC Classic.

Thomas Ardes with Beethoven's Piano Sonata number 30 on ABC Classic. That is part of a lineup celebrating the very first concert held here at Wigmore Hall 125 years ago. I'm Joel Carnegie this week, taking you to five concerts in London celebrating the 125th anniversary, a venue that's seen plenty of history, that's for sure. David Bowie playing here twice. It was the site of the world's biggest mince pie at one point. It also gave out sherry on Sunday mornings. It's also a very good spot to spot a celebrity musician, and there's plenty of them involved in your evening concert this week on ABC Classic, weeknights at 8. Abel Salachue, Jordi Savall and Hesperion 21, Lisa Davidson among the highlights this week. The venue's also seen a fair amount of Schubert

2002 with three of Schubert's songs sung on Wigmore Hall's very first night back in 1901 by Raymond von Zur-Müllen, who was housemates and bandmates with Clara Schumann for a time. Tonight, Louise Adler sings those three songs, Schubert's dreamy Nacht und Trauma, Nights and Dreams, The Youth by the Spring, and Earl Koenig with Joseph Milton at the piano.

Soprano Louise Adler with Joseph Middleton bringing the first part of your evening concert to a close tonight, recreating the three Schubert songs that were sung at the very first night of Wigmore Hall back in 1901. Schubert's Night and Dreams, The Youth by the Spring and Earl Koenig. I'm Joel Carnegie, and this week, Evening Concert is in London for a festival celebrating the 125th anniversary of Wigmore Hall. Violinist Alina Abragimova and pianist Cedric Tiberghien coming on stage soon for Beethoven, Bach and Brahms. The first concert at Wigmore Hall starred Ferruccio Busoni, and he chose to cover all 28 variations of Brahms' Variations on a Theme by Paganini, all in one go, which would have been a fairly large sit for the audience, I reckon, but especially because the concert didn't start, apparently, on the first night until 8:30. Those variations split up tonight. Here are the first 14, played by the French pianist Cedric Tiberghien.

The first of the two books of variations on a theme by Paganini from Brahms on ABC Classic. Played tonight by Cedric Tabegian on stage at Wigmore Hall. As part of a cast of stars recreating the very first concert held here back in 1901. Number 36, Wigmore Hall, first opening its doors under the name Bechstein Hall. Cedric Tabegian taking a bow. And the audience here knowing there's more still to come with the second book of variations on the way a little later. Cedric Tabegian, also a long-time playing partner of the Russian-British violinist Alina Abragimova. They go back over 20 years. They made their debuts here as part of the BBC Radio 3 New Generation Artist Scheme. Tabegian coming back on stage to play with her soon. Alina, setting the scene for their collaboration tonight with the first of Bach's violin partitas.

That sound is so crystal clear and so direct. Bach's Three Movements Solo Violin Partita, number one in B minor on ABC Classic. The 40-year-old Russian-British violinist Alina Abragimova on stage at Wigmore Hall as we mark 125 years of Wigmore Hall this week here in your evening concert. Abragimova's regular playing partner, Cedric Tiberghien, joining her on stage now to recreate the moment when the Belgian virtuoso Eugène Sailly played Beethoven's Romance in G at the very first concert right here at Wigmore Hall.

Violinist Alina Ibragimova and pianist Setli Tavergiel making magic tonight in your evening concert. Beethoven's Romance in G, taking you back to the music played at the very first night of Bechstein Hall, better known today as Wigmore Hall. Alina Ibragimova departing the stage as Cedric Tavergiel settles in now for the remaining Brahms variations on a theme by Paganini. Brahms dying just a couple of years before the opening of tonight's venue. Here with book two, Cedric Tavergiel.

Cédric Tiberghien's fingers flying all over the place, the French pianist for the last of the variations of Book 2 of Brahms' Variations on a Theme by Paganini. You heard them all tonight in your evening concert from London. Tonight's concert, a gala recreating Wigmore Hall's first concert program that also featured pianist Thomas Ardes, violinist Alina Abragimova, soprano Louise Adler, and pianist Joseph Middleton. And it's Joel Carnegie with you. I'll be staying with you all week for Wigmore Hall's 125th anniversary festival tomorrow night, featuring Jordi Savall on treble viol directing Hesperion 21 with soloists from his vocal group, La Capella Real de Catalunya, in a concert called The Tears and Fire of the Muses, Claudio Monteverdi Revolution.

So sweet is the torment from Monteverdi with soprano Lia Desondre and guitarist Thibaut Covin on ABC Classic. More Monteverdi in your evening concert from Wigmore Hall tomorrow night at 8. And someone else who also liked to write about torment was Bernard Herrmann. I've got a clarinet and string quartet piece from 1967, initially based on the poem by A. Housman called On Wenlock Edge. You're going to hear some Alfred Hitchcock references, I think, in this too, if you listen in closely, as Joshua Tan and the Singapore Symphony Orchestra with clarinetist Mayu explains.

And your release from clarinetist Ma Yue with Joshua Tan and the Singapore Symphony Orchestra. That's Souvenir de Voyage from Bernard Herrmann, his last work that wasn't written for stage and screen, coming in 1968, originally for clarinet and string quartet.

David Berlin on Shallow, Len Vorster at the piano, Enrique Granados' Madrigal, with Granados born on this day in 1867. It's 10:04 here on ABC Classic. I'm Joel Carnegie. This hour, Joseph Tuadros' Self-Knowledge. You'll also hear Mozart's Oboe Concerto in C major. And Joshua Dan will be along to have a chat to you about some of the repertoire that he's preparing as part of this year's ABC Young Performers Awards. Right now, Penelope Thwaites, Missa Brevis, with Carolyn Sampson, the soprano, James Gilchrist, the tenor, ex cathedra, Rupert Jeffcoat on organ, all directed by Jeffrey Skinner.

0: Ex Cathedra, directed by Jeffrey Skidmore. Rupert Jeffcoat on organ. Carolyn Sampson was the soprano with tenor James Gilchrist. On ABC Classic, that was Penelope Thwaites, Missa Brevis.
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0: Joseph Tuadros, Self-Knowledge on ABC Classic. It's 20 past 10. I'm Joel Carnegie, and the ABC Young Performers Awards semi-final concerts are happening soon on the 11th and 12th and 13th of August in Sydney and Melbourne. And this week we're learning about the repertoire that these talented musicians are going to be playing in their recitals. Pianist Joshua Hahn has performed across four continents. He won the 2024 Australian National Piano Award. And his semi-final program is built around a single idea, and it's one that says a lot about how he thinks about the piano.
1: My semi-final recital is based around the idea of inspiration. Now, what I mean by this is that each work I'm playing is based off an existing theme or melody or song, or it's a transcription of a complete existing work. My goal in this is to show that the piano is an instrument that does not only have its own original works, and it can reimagine the works of other instruments and orchestras. I'll be playing a variety of classics, including Mozart's Twinkle Twinkle Little Star variations and Stravinsky's The Firebird Suite, arranged by the Italian pianist Agosti. I think The Firebird Suite would be the most challenging piece to play in my recital. It's very fiery and very technical, but also it's very beautiful and is very faithful to the orchestration of the original work.
0: Joshua Hahn there, pianist from New South Wales. His semi-final concert is sold out, the ABC Young Performers Awards, but there's still some tickets available for the other semi-finals. Head to the ABC Classic website for the full schedule and to grab your tickets before they're all gone. Well, it's time for some Evening Gold now on ABC Classic with John Nelson and the Ensemble Orchestre de Paris. Here on the oboe is François Lalleux. He's playing the Oboe Concerto in C Major from Mozart.

Some gold from Francois Lalure on ABC Classic. The Oboe Concerto in C Major from Mozart with John Nelson conducting the Ensemble Orchestral de Paris.

Angelus from Mary Finster's Julian Suite 3 on ABC Classic with Ensemble Liaison there. I'm Joel Carnegie, Tasha Odeeb along in a couple of minutes' time with Peaceful Piano, beginning the hour with the Nocturne from Fauré, and I'm leaving you tonight with Lambert. This is Awake. I'll catch you tomorrow from 8.

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1: Peaceful Piano with Taj Al-Deeb.
2: Merhaba. Let's begin with Fauré, the quiet revolutionary of French music. His nocturnes weren't really showpieces, but they're like interior worlds. Number 6 is one of the richest. The warm harmonies and some very long singing melodic phrases. It's got that Fauré twist. It feels like candlelights and some frosted glass sitting near you.

Stephen Half soloing on the piano with the Nocturne for Piano No. 6 in D-flat major, opus 63 by Fauré.

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1: Going back to 1888, the year that Satie wrote these pieces when he was working as a cafe pianist in Montmartre and wearing velvet suits with some enormous bow ties, I'm sure. Gymnopédie number one is the definition of peaceful. You got the melancholy, the hypnotic, and the gentle all at once.

The first from the three Gymnopédies by Erik Satie, played here by Hélène Grimaud on piano. You know, Mendelssohn, and I'm talking about Fanny Mendelssohn here, wrote over 400 works, but only a handful were published in her lifetime, often under her brother's Felix's name, of course. Here is one of her loveliest songs, tender and full of quiet longing.

Emmanuel Paud on flute with Eric Lesage on piano with the sixth movement from Six Lieder, Opus 9 by Fanny Mendelssohn. Bringing it to Australia with this miniature from a cinematic sweep, Christopher Sainsbury's The Arrival, that you're stepping into a new landscape altogether here with very slow chords, gentle movements between the piano notes, and a sense of anticipation. What have you got on tomorrow?

Matt Withers on guitar with Sally Whitwell on piano playing Fragility, the first movement from Seen Unseen by Meredith Carney. Let's go to Mozart next. The Fantasia, that's one of his most mysterious pieces of all. Definitely improvising is happening here with lots of sudden turns and drama. He never really finished it, so the ending we know today was added by someone else, probably one of his students.

The Fantasia in D minor by Mozart, played here by Brian Chapman on piano. Let's go to Dvorak next, who's reminding me of what Christopher Nolan always does in his movies, wanting to go home. I want to go home. In Inception, in Interstellar, there's always a character that's longing for home, and this piece is called Going Home by Dvorak.

Catherine started on piano with Yo-Yo Ma on cello playing Going Home by Dvorak. From one legend to another, one of the consolations by Liszt that he wrote later in life, probably one of his wisest pieces. Consolation number 3 with Emir Farid playing.

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1: How about a very rare, cheerful moment from Rachmaninoff?

Anna Fedorova on piano with the prelude number 5 in G major opus 32 by Rachmaninoff. Bringing it to contemporary Australia with this wonderfully unusual ensemble of a viola, a cello, a harp, a saxophone and a double bass.

0: Anthony Gray playing The Bridge That Van Gogh Painted and The French Camp Argue by Malcolm Williamson. From Etage, Yalla Sweet Free Dreams.
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3: Good evening. My name is Jeremy Clavin, and I'll be with you through until the morning for this night music. We're going to start the program today with a fun one, I reckon. This is inspired by Korean TV drama Empress Ki, if you've ever seen that. It's about a 14th century Mongol empress, and you're going to hear her sense of struggle in battle as the melodies wrap around each other, and then also listen out for her deadly flying arrows. This is from Australian composer Brooke Green.

the Emerald City Viols performing Brooke Green's Empress Key. And now from Korean K-drama to Paraguayan guitar music by Agustin Barrios. This is one of his most famous pieces, Un Sueño en la Floresta, known for its extended tremolo. Jonathan Paget is on the guitar.

The beautiful extended tremolos of Jonathan Paget on the guitar, performing Agustin Barrios's Un Sueño en la Floresta, or A Dream in the Forest. You're listening to Night Music on ABC Classic with Jeremy Kleeman. Next, something from composer William Barton. He's written for French horn and didgeridoo. I wonder if you've ever heard that combination before. Although, it's not as far-fetched as it seems when you think about it, because technically the didgeridoo is actually a wooden brass instrument. And that's because you use your lips to vibrate to make the sound, just like you do in the more traditional brass instruments like the French horn. This is Journey Song,

0: Josiah Kopp on the horn and William Barton on the didgeridoo, performing William Barton's own Journey song.
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0: Jeremy Clearman with you here. We're going to continue now with some Australian music, this time by Ross Edwards. It's from his Animisms, the second movement, Serenade. And he described the suite as light but not trite.

The Australia Ensemble performing the second movement of Ross Edwards' Animisms. You're listening to Night Music on ABC Classic with Jeremy Kleeman. Time for the composer Nigel Westlake, who, if you haven't heard of him, actually was the composer of the movie Babe. Here he's writing for solo guitar and digital delay, which means you're going to hear the guitarist's own music repeated about half a second later. It creates a shimmering effect.

I really love that piece for this time of night. The meditative repetition of Craig Ogden on the guitar performing Nigel Westlake's Hinchinbrook riffs. If you're still awake after that piece, and in the sense that it's relaxing, we're going to be hearing now from Australia's own Salut Baroque Ensemble performing a sonata from Gottfried Keller.

0: Salut Baroque Ensemble performing Gottfried Keller's Sonata No. 1 in D minor.
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0: Jeremy Clevin with you this morning. Hope you're having a relaxing morning / evening, whether you're at home or at work, enjoying some classical music. And it's time for some Persian classical music now. This is by the composer Hamed Sadighi, and it features the oud and the tar, the oud being a pear-shaped string instrument and the tar a long-necked Persian lute, lullaby for the ancestors.

That was Lullaby for the Ancestors by Hamid Sadiji, who was also playing the tar in that rendition, along with Freya Shack Arnott on the cello, Sohrab Kaladuz on the percussion, Beth Condon on the viola, and Majdi Alyeda on the oud and the violin. You're listening to Night Music on ABC Classic with Jeremy Kleeman. Time now for some Anton Bruckner, his Ave Maria, with Michael Leighton-Jones leading the choir of Trinity College, University of Melbourne.

Bruckner's seven-part a cappella Ave Maria, performed by the Choir of Trinity College, University of Melbourne, under Michael Leighton-Jones. Now, time for something a bit different. This is called Dancing with Somebody, and that might give you a hint as to what it's about. It's by Joe Twist, and it's, if you guessed it, it's a portrait of the life of Whitney Houston from her rise and her tragic decline. And if you listen closely, there are actually fragments from her hits woven in, and maybe we can recap afterwards to see which of those you could hear.

0: The Acacia Quartet there with Joe Twist's Dancing With Somebody, a portrait of Whitney Houston. And if you were listening closely, definitely heard I Want to Dance With Somebody in there, as well as The Greatest Love of All. And I was actually listening to this with my wife last night because she's a big fan and I wanted to see what she could hear. I'm Your Baby Tonight is what she heard. I don't actually know that song, but if you heard that as well, I think you've done very well.
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0: Jeremy Clearman with you this morning. Hope you're having a lovely, relaxing evening. We're off to England now for a piano quintet by the composer Thomas Dunhill. I love this quote from a critic about his music. She says, "It's as companionable, healthy, and English as the South Downs on a sunny day."

0: The stirring rendition by the Goldner String Quartet with Pierce Lane on the piano, performing Thomas Dunhill's Piano Quintet in C minor.
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0: Jeremy Clearman with you this morning. Time for some Polish music. Aleksandrzej Tonsman, it's his Symphony No. 9, performed by the Melbourne Symphony Orchestra under Oleg Kajtani.

the rousing finale to Alexandre Tonsman's Symphony No. 9, performed by the Melbourne Symphony Orchestra and conductor Ole Gaetani. 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Now a grand Renaissance motet performed by the Song Company.

0: the song company led by Roland Pillman performing Heinrich Isaac's Virgo Prudentissima.
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0: Jeremy Clearman with you this morning. Now something from composer Karl Czerny, who actually was taught by Beethoven and then went on to teach Liszt. It's his piano concerto in F major, performed by Howard Shelley as the piano soloist and director with Tasmanian Symphony Orchestra.

0: Howard Shelley, both playing the piano and directing the Tasmanian Symphony Orchestra in Carl Czerny's Piano Concerto in F Major.
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0: Jeremy Kleven with you, and Sam Haydn now, his string quartet number 27 in D major, opus 20. These opus 20 quartets are actually nicknamed the Sun Quartets, and I love the reason why. It's not anything to do with the music, but it's because there's a picture of a rising sun on the cover of an early edition. This is the Tin Alley String Quartet,

0: the Tinelli String Quartet performing Haydn's String Quartet No. 27 in D major.
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0: Jeremy Clevin with you through the evening. The Sydney Symphony Orchestra now, under the baton of John Gray, perform Felix Gethin's Elegiac Overture.

Felix Gethin's Elegiac Overture, performed by the Sydney Symphony Orchestra with conductor John Gray. You're listening to Night Music on ABC Classic with Jeremy Kleeman. We're now going to continue with another reflective piece, this time the much-loved hymn Abide With Me, arranged here for guitar.

William Henry Monk's beautiful hymn, Abide With Me, performed by Curran Shulp on the guitar. Now something from composer Adam Manning, who plays the clapsticks, which are the world's first handheld instrument. It's a piece he's written about Warrawheelong and the wetlands. Warrawheelong is also known as Mount Sugarloaf. And if you listen carefully, the rhythms and the textures actually reflect the overall shape of the mountain.

Warraway Long and Wetland Expressions by Adam Manning, who was on the clapsticks with Ella Jameson on the cello. 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Now we hear Phyllis Batchelor's Sonata for Flute and Piano.

0: Phyllis Batchelor's Sonata for Flute and Piano, performed by Derek Jones on the flute and Robert Chamberlain on the piano.
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0: Jeremy Cleveland with you for the next little bit as we go through to the morning. This is Songs for Silent Earth. It's a piece to celebrate the natural beauty of Byron Bay by Natalie Williams.

Muses Trio performing Natalie Williams' Songs of Silent Earth. Now from composer Lisa Young, Misra Chapu.

The Australian voice is under Gordon Hamilton performing Lisa Young's Misra Chapel, with Lisa Young herself performing the vocal percussion solo. You're listening to Night Music on ABC Classic with Jeremy Kleeman. Now, it is a cross-cultural piece by Luke Plum. It brings together Tasmania's baroque group Van Diemen's Band with the Afghan ensemble Kabul. This is More Than Memory by Luke Plum.

Ensemble Kabul with Van Diemen's Band performing More Than Memory by Luke Plum. Now, some Latin American harp music by Alfredo Rolando Ortiz. This is Venezolana.

the Seven Harp Ensemble performing Venezolana by Alfredo Rolando Ortiz. Now time for our final piece in the night music program for this morning, Memoir of a Snail. It's an Oscar-nominated claymation, and the score was written by Elena Katz-Chernin. This is Twins Connection.

0: The Australian Chamber Orchestra performing Memoir of a Snail Twins Connection by Elena Katz-Chernin. That's the end of Night Music for this morning. Thank you for joining me, Jeremy Kleeman, and I'll be with you again in an hour for Dawn Chorus.
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2: Ed, that is a very big pile of manuscripts you have next to you. Some of them looking rather dog-eared and well-loved, others a little bit newer. What's going on?
3: What are you saying about my manuscripts, Jen? I've got some on my iPad as well, by the way. Look, I thought, since we're leading up to Don Giovanni, Mozart's really seriously great opera, well, weren't they all, I thought we could listen to some of Mozart's other music. In inverted commas.
2: Okay, can I just check with the rest of the class? Any objections to an entire hour of music class devoted to the music of Mozart? Any hands up? No, not a one. We're good to go.
3: Go.
2: Question for you as you listen to this. How old was Mozart when he wrote it?

0: So your question was, how old was Mozart when he composed that piece? His Divertimento for strings, this one in the key of D, he was 16 years old. Isn't that just totally incredible, Jen? And what a great recording as well with Camerata Nordica.
1: Very crisp, yeah.
0: Yeah. Jen, you're so good at maths and so good at arithmetic. I'm not, but I tell you what, I've got my calculator here. You may, dear listener, be asking why. And Jen, you're going to explain the numbers of Mozart and why we can use a calculator with them.
1: Am I?
0: You are. So Mozart's works usually have a catalogue number. They don't always, but I think they pretty much always do. Sorry, I've just totally contradicted myself. I'm just going to say they always do.
1: I think that's right. Yep.
0: Yeah, so the cataloguer was a guy called Kirchhoff, Ludwig Ritter von Kirchhoff, in fact, a musicologist in the 1800s. He gives them a catalogue number, which is chronological. Jen, there is some arithmetic that you can do to have the age of Mozart from the catalogue number. So let's do this one, for instance. Kirchhoff 136, what do you do with that number?
1: Okay, so take that number, 136, divide it by 25. And my rough, in my head, maths says you get about 5.4.
0: Yes, 5.44, my phone says, yep. Yes.
1: And then you add 10 to that number. So 5.4 plus 10 is 15.4. We can round that one up a little bit and say, ta-da, he was 16 years old. So that's how you work it out. You work out Mozart's age. You take the catalogue number, the Kirchhoff number, divide it by 25, add 10,

0: and out pops Mozart's age.
1: Yeah, it's amazing, isn't it, that it seems to be consistent.
0: Do you think Kirchl did that on purpose?
1: Who knows? I mean, he basically just, it's just additive, right? It's just, you know,
0: the next one and
1: number.
0: The next one and the next one. Yeah.
1: And I think it only works for the Kirchl numbers over 100 as well. I think otherwise he's just too young or
0: he's
1: whatever.
0: Like four.
1: Well, yeah, that's
0: well,
1: right.
0: Well, he might have been.
1: You can't add 10. So that music, Jen, it's so full of life, isn't it? And here's Mozart. He's 16 years old. He's concertmaster at the Salzburg Orchestra. I mean, you can imagine 16-year-old Mozart as a concertmaster.
0: Oh, precocious much?
1: Ah, yeah. And you do wonder, what were those rehearsals like with Mozart at the helm? Anyway, that music is so full of joy. But I was thinking today what we could do is explore maybe the slightly darker corners of Mozart. Yeah. And one of those darker corners is this quartet, which is Kirchl 421. So you remember your maths. You're able to work out his age. You divide it by 25, add 10.
0: 27 years old. I just did it in my head. Yeah.
1: So we've jumped ahead quite a lot, and it's amazing, isn't it, how his emotional intensity has developed so much. We're just going to hear the beginning of this quartet, Kirchl 421.

0: The exposition, as we've explored previously on Music Class, the first statement of the first themes in the first movement of the quartet Kirchel number, catalogue number 421 of Mozart. In that recording, the Edding Quartet picture Mozart. He's 27 years old, his wife Constanze, a few years younger, in the next room, giving birth to their first child as he writes that piece. And I didn't know this, Ed, until today, basically. They had six children. Wolfi and Constanze, but only two of them survived into adulthood.
1: Yeah.
0: Just tells you a lot about the times and hygiene, I suppose, and nutrition and all of those things that play such a part in it. Yeah, so...
1: Yes, it's true. And, you know, of course, you think of the woman who's given birth time and time and time again. And also the father, you know, how devastating for the father to have a child... dies. So, I mean, it's just, it's completely heartbreaking. It really, really is.
0: In fact, that first child only lived for a matter of months.
1: Yeah.
0: So, yeah.
1: Yeah.
0: Interesting that you talk about the minor key, Ed, because, you know, Mozart used it so infrequently. I don't think it says so much about Mozart's personality necessarily than the appetite for bright and bubbly music, the Viennese audience, that's what they wanted. And so Mozart wrote to it. But I think he was allowing himself to explore those darker corners only on occasion. So he wrote two string quartets in a minor key, two symphonies in a minor key, two piano sonatas in a minor key, and two piano concertos in a minor key. But that's sort of it. Although it does appear in other substantial works, doesn't it?
1: Yeah, and sometimes it's a movement. Like you might, if the general thing is in a major key, then you'll go to the relative minor key for the slow movement, for instance. But yes, this D minor is such an important key, isn't it? La Folia, that repetition of chords going around from Baroque times, Renaissance times. Sorry, I just dropped my pencil. That was always in the key of D minor. So there's something about the resonance of D minor that seems to be very important on a sort of physiological basis. But in the 1700s, D minor, very much associated with darkness, with demonic forces, and also, Jen, vengeance.
0: Yes.
1: Ooh.
0: Which will feature quite heavily in our final class for this term, won't it?
1: Yes, it will. And in fact, D minor is used in Don Giovanni in the Commendatore scenes, which Mary will be telling us about very, very soon here in Music Class.
0: Here's something else in D minor.

0: Profoundly moving music, the Lacrimosa from Mozart's Requiem, a work left unfinished. I mean, Mozart was writing it on his deathbed and died before he could finish it. So completed a number of different completions. I think Anthony Walker and the Orchestra of the Antipodes with the choir cantillation, they're doing one of the earliest completions, that by Süssmayr. I think there was only 8 bars of that Lacrimosa actually in Mozart's hand.
1: Yeah. So all credit to Süssmayr, who was a student of Mozart's.
0: Yeah, and I love that little clarinet line too, because Mozart loved the clarinet. We love Mozart for loving the clarinet. You just get that little hint of it in there. It's beautiful.
1: Yeah, it's true. So the Requiem, Kirchhoff 626, Jen.
0: Oh, hang on. Keep talking.
1: 626. So look, I'm doing it on my calculator, and 626 divided by 25 is 25. He was 35 plus 10. So
0: yes.
1: 35.
0: Oh, yes, of course.
1: And indeed he was. Because
0: he died
1: he wrote
0: at 35.
1: That. Yeah, that's right. So this calculation is really handy, isn't it? So, Jen, with that Mozart, you can really hear ahead, can't you, to the Verdi Requiem.
0: Very much.
1: In that piece, with the drama and the intensity. You sort of feel like you're in a musical black hole, that there is no escape from the emotion.
0: Mm.
1: That this, I mean, I guess it's the absoluteness of death, isn't it, to be cheerful about it. But Jen, you know, as a baby viola player, like I was, I don't know, maybe 14, something like that, and growing up in Shropshire, and all I'd heard of Mozart was cheery, perky, you know, happy stuff, Anna Klein or whatever.
0: Yeah.
1: And then the local choral society performed the Requiem, so they got all the viola players they could to be in this section, which included little old me.
0: All 3 of you.
1: And that's right. Yeah, basically. I was the leader. No, I wasn't. And I'd never heard anything like it. It's like, what do you mean this is by Mozart?
0: Right. It was, which other Mozart?
1: Yes, exactly. So it's a kind of shocking piece, isn't it, that Mozart? And I guess that's one of the points of today's show, to illustrate a little bit the breadth of Mozart's music, some very well-known pieces, but also going into some which we just hardly hear at all.
0: Yeah, loving it so far.
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1: On Music Class today, Jen and I looking and listening to Mozart's other music. Jen, we've heard some of his string music already and listening to this kind of minor sensibility. But Mozart as a keyboardist is very important, isn't it, with his output?
0: Yeah, very much so. He was writing music for himself to earn money to perform and put on concerts, and that was kind of how he scraped together a living.
1: Yes, absolutely. So he played violin, and apparently his favourite instrument
0: was the viola.
1: But he also, you know, was a pretty good pianist. And Jen, also in that really interesting time, wasn't he, of transitioning from the Baroque time of more harpsichords to now forte piano or piano forte.
0: Well, it was forte piano first, and then it was piano forte, and have I got that right?
1: I don't know.
0: I don't even know.
1: Get totally confused. You know who
0: Find
1: does know is our dear listener. One of the things that Mozart said about his piano work, he said that the legato or the smooth phrasing or the way to play his music should flow like oil.
0: I wonder if he'd heard of the Strait of Hormuz, Ed.

0: Mitsuko Uchida with the Cleveland Orchestra, the slow movement of the 21st Piano Concerto by Wolfgang Amadeus Mozart, otherwise known as Elvira Madigan, Jen.
1: Yeah, could have been known as Song Sung Blue, the Neil Diamond.

0: It's funny, isn't it? That music is so dreamy that you might be tricked into thinking that it's in a minor key, but it's actually, that movement at least, is in F major. So, you know, it's often, you get the question, right? How do I tell major from minor? And you can't say minor sad, major happy. There's a great example of the major key feeling quite transcendent and sort of like you're being held by something, but it's not chirpy.
1: No, it's not. And that's also interesting in terms of texture and speed as well, because so often, and dynamic, how loud or soft it is. So if somebody is playing something quietly, and this often happens with my students, if you ask them to play it quietly, they always play it slower.
0: Yes.
1: And and therefore you have that kind of feeling then of, okay, where does sad lie? It lies somehow in the center of all those different things.
0: Yeah, that's right.
1: Yeah. There's so many moving parts to music. And obviously the most important part is the viola part.
0: You did that again?
1: Yes, just nicely kind of going back towards the viola, Mozart playing the viola. Now, Jen, I'm choosing the music for this episode, and so, Natch, we have to have Mozart's viola concerto. Oh, okay, it's not a viola concerto.
0: It's not a viola concerto, Ed. There is another solo instrument here.
1: Oh, okay. It's his Sinfonia Concertante. So this is basically like a concerto, but it's the orchestra has a bit fuller apart, and there's also, okay, another instrument which is called the violin. But Mozart played the viola part in this piece. Jen, this is so sad, written after the death of his mum.
0: Yes, I know. That in Paris they were travelling together, weren't they? And it was just not expected, and Mozart did not enjoy himself on that trip. Didn't meet any kind of financial success or public success, and then he lost his mum.
1: Yeah, and his dad blamed him for it.

0: So we're going now into more of the development of that slow movement. Jen, have you ever heard a melody more tragic, more lamenting?
1: Oh, maybe if you put we've already heard the Lacrimosa from the Requiem.
0: Well, that's true.
1: You could put that alongside that. But yeah, it's deeply sorrowful.
0: Oh, it really, really is. And isn't that just the most beautiful recording? Maxim Vengerov, the violinist with the Verbier Festival Orchestra, he was directing. And the viola player was Lawrence Parra, who's here in Australia
1: right
0: at the moment with the ACO.
1: Yeah.
0: Oh, gosh.
1: Oh, thanks for choosing the music today, Ed.
0: Yeah, that's my pleasure. And just to say also that there's something about Mozart. I mean, I guess because Mozart played the keyboard, he played violin, viola, so he would have had a strong sense of how the cello worked as well. And his string writing is just superb because it sits in the instrument so well that, sure, you know, sometimes it's a little tricky, but it's never awkward. There's something just so graceful about the way he writes his string parts.
1: It's interesting you say that because Mozart wasn't shy of pushing boundaries or being subversive, which is kind of contrary to what you're saying. But and we'll talk about that, I think, when Mary joins the classroom for Don Giovanni and the way that Mozart was making commentary on society in the 1700s and really trying to subvert sort of class systems and things. But speaking of pushing things as far as possible, I mean, this one goes all the way to deep space because the aria from The Magic Flute, The Queen of the Night, is in fact on one of those golden records that is hurtling through deep space as we listen.

0: Oh, Simmy Jo, yes. Fly high, Simmy Jo. The queen of the night and the queen of intergalactic space now. From the magic flute, the queen of the night aria, going up to the high Fs, the Vienna Philharmonic Orchestra, conducted by...
1: Scholte, I think it was.
0: By Scholte, yeah. Okay, there we go.
1: Ed, that aria actually helped Switzerland to win Eurovision in 2024. Do
0: Get
1: you believe, true or false?
0: I'm guessing true.
1: Yeah, it's true. So Nemo, who's this fabulous singer, the song The Code was Switzerland's entry that year. Yeah. And it takes the moment. Sorry, I sounded more like a chimpanzee than anything else. But
0: no, you sounded like a cockatoo.
1: But my kids have been really hot on Eurovision ever since this year's entry. They were really, championing Delta Goodrun, cheering for her. And so this song, The Code, has come into my listening orbit now. And I recognised the Queen of the Night. I was like, hang on a second. And
0: oh, so it actually quotes Queen of the
1: it
0: Night.
1: It quotes that. Yeah. That was a little more musical, I'd like to think.
0: Wow. Well, it is literally in intergalactic space now. It's on the golden record in Voyager 1, I think. Edda Moza performing I think, is it the Vienna Philharmonic Orchestra? I'm sure you'll let us know, dear listener. Anyway, there it is, out in space and bringing aliens to us, I'm sure. Expecting us all to sing that high, but we don't.
1: Not all of us. We hear that quite a lot. Here's something else that we don't hear quite so often. Ed, you've chosen a movement from a Mozart string quartet. Why this one?
0: Well, a couple of reasons. First of all, it's got double violas. So string quintet...
1: Oh, face palm. I walked straight into that, didn't I?
0: You did. Thanks, Jen. Sorry, I should have told you to watch out. So Mozart, he chose for a string quintet. You know, you got your quartets. You got two violins anyway. You got a viola player and a cellist, right? I mean, whatever. You don't need more of them. Schubert, with his string quintet, he composed them for two cellos and two violins, one viola. Brahms, same thing, I think. Brahms adds an extra viola player and Mozart, extra viola player. This is another one of those rare minor pieces from Mozart. We are going now to the key not of D minor, but of G minor. Beautiful resonance, particularly on those bottom strings. So here we have Antoine Tamesti is the extra viola player with Quatorze et Ben. The string quartet Kirchel, 516. How old was Mozart?

0: The exposition, the first part of the first movement of Mozart's string quintet, Köchel's 516, Quator Eben, with the extra viola player, Antoine Tamesti. By the way, Jen, the Quator Eben, they have just taken possession of 4 Stradivarius instruments.
1: Oh.
0: How amazing is
1: Lucky
0: that?
1: Ducks.
0: The Piatti cello. Piatti, a very, very famous cellist and teacher of his time in the 1800s.
1: Yeah.
0: And the Strad that Norbert Brynin, the first violin from the Amadeus Quartet, his Stradivarius, the Gibson Strad.
1: Wow.
0: And a couple of others.
1: Yeah. This is 2 spares.
0: Oh. But Jen, isn't it interesting with that music how Mozart, you know, we start off in the minor key, but it's almost like he just can't help himself.
1: And gets to Sunshine.
0: He always seems to go, that's his direction.
1: That's what his audience wanted.
0: Well, that's true. And also at the end of that, and at the end of the slow movement, or the exposition of the slow movement of the concertante, we have that same sort of idea almost like a coda, which is leaving us open. Yeah, that's right. We're not quite sure which way we're going to go. Very similar forms in those 2 pieces.
1: Yeah, yeah. Mm. It's interesting to talk about Mozart's relationships in relation to his music, because it was so important, his personal relationships in a couple of instances, particularly with Anton Stadler, the clarinetist. Mm. Bassett clarinet is the instrument that Mozart wrote his clarinet concerto for.
0: Yeah.
1: It was Stadler's playing that made him fall in love with the instrument, and also his clarinet quintet, which we've got in a second. But Stadler and Mozart, both fellow Masons, Freemasons, got along very well. And get this, like, Mozart wasn't great with money. It's universally acknowledged.
0: Yeah.
1: Stadler was even worse. Like, he borrowed money from Mozart and then wouldn't pay it back. And I don't know, something about that sort of ruffian, roguish nature, I think, probably drew the two of them together. But the result is this music that we still love today, like the clarinet quintet.

0: Oh, the silken sound of clarinetist Paul Dean, who, happy birthday, Paul. It was your birthday last week, I think, the big O with the Granger Quartet and the Larghetto, the slow movement from Mozart's clarinet quintet.
1: Yes. Thank you. Thank you. Thank you, Paul. And thank you, Mozart. Oh, gosh. An infinite melody.
0: Yes.
1: That's a quote that I've heard from Alfred Einstein, I think, the musicologist, about Mozart, that idea of infinite melody.
0: Oh, but you could apply that to a few composers, I think. Dvorak, Schubert.
1: But as much as Mozart?
0: Maybe. Maybe not.
1: Anyway, Jen, what is a question for you?
0: Yes.
1: What is too easy for children and too difficult for adults, but was actually written for beginners?
0: Well, let's find out.

0: Mozart, his seemingly deceptively simple C major piano sonata, it's not. It's really not. Lang Lang makes it sound easy. He must be letting his inner child out to play that one.
1: Which is surprisingly late. Kirchhoff 545.
0: No, he didn't live to 37. My math's
1: 31,
0: gone wonky.
1: 31 something.
0: Right. Yep.
1: Would that something be like that. About right? Yes. So relatively late in his life. Jen, here on Music Class, we've come to the end. How did that happen?
0: It's too fast.
1: This hour has gone extremely quickly. Mm. So we've come now to the end of Mozart's ridiculously short life, and more rare minor drama. We're returning now to G minor. He only wrote two symphonies, both in G minor, in his minor ones. There was a performance in Mozart's lifetime that apparently was so bad that Mozart had to leave the room. Clearly, he didn't hear the Omega Ensemble.

0: a recording, a performance I think that Mozart would not have left the room for. Paul Meyer directing the Omega Ensemble in the first movement of Mozart's Symphony No. 40, Kirchel number, catalogue number 550. Ed, I won't put you on the spot. I've done the maths. It still holds, this formula for working out Mozart's age from his catalogue numbers, and he was 32 years old when he wrote that piece.
1: Oh, you know, Jen, I did actually get that one.
0: Oh, you did?
1: A particularly easy one.
0: You also had about 7 minutes to work
1: it out. And I used my time. What can I say? So there we go, Jen. There's a little kind of wander through Mozart's music. Some of it familiar, but some of it perhaps less familiar.
0: Yeah, some less known corners and byways.
1: Yes, that's right. So some of it dark, but I think we've definitely established that Mozart always came to the light, even when he was in those pretty dark places.
0: I guess we'll find out if he does it when we invite Mary Nicholson into the classroom talk about Don Giovanni. Does the Don have a happy ending? We'll find out in a couple of weeks.
1: I'm going to get in first.
0: Oh, yes.
1: Sorry, I had to interrupt you to get in first. Class dismissed in the style of Mozart 40. Go.
0: Class dismissed, class dismissed, class dismissed. It's very hard to say very fast.
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4: Good morning to you. For your Dawn Chorus today, we're off to New Zealand by the river. I was looking up which birds you might find by the river there. We've got the black-billed gull, the black stilt, and the black-fronted tern. No wonder they're called the All Blacks. And the music to go with it, we have some Hisaishi, some Nat Bach, and first off, some Chopin.

Lawrence Dean playing the flute, Andrew Lawrence King on harp with the Flute Sonata No. 2. That's the second movement by J.S. Bach. 8 minutes past six on ABC Classic Breakfast. It's Early Early Music Club, 1 year birthday plus 1 day coming up. Yesterday we celebrated 1 whole year of the nerdiest club ever on the radio, I think it's safe to say. And I've got a real treat for you tomorrow for Early Early Music Club, but I'll tell you a bit more about that later. Augusta Olmez, one of the great composers. This is her Night of Love.

the most underrated composers, I think, of all time. Augusta Holmes is her name, H-O-L-M-E-S, and that's her Night of Love, played by the Rheinland-Pfalz Philharmonic Orchestra. 6:15 on ABC Classic Breakfast, early, early music club coming your way. And this morning we are celebrating the music of the absolute legend he was, Orland de Lazus. Now, he was one of the composers that we hear quite often on early, early music club because he was prolific. So one of his Kyries, actually, coming up in a moment. It's a mass for congratulations. So if there's something that you need to pat yourself on the back for today or send congratulations to someone, that's the music for it. This is Jacques Offenbach and the music for a woman called Jacqueline.

The music for Jacqueline, it's by Offenbach. That is Christoph Berner at the piano and Richard Harwood playing the cello. 21 past six on ABC Classic. Guess what? Time for Early Early Music Club. Get your membership card out, stamp it, because we are celebrating Orland de Lazos. Now, just a bit of a recap on our mate Orland. It's a story of rags to riches, this one. As a child, he was kidnapped, not once, but twice. In fact, maybe even three times for his angelic voice. Just very bizarre childhood. However, you know, he came from pretty humble beginnings and then he started composing. And what was very rare for the time is that he was actually made a noble. He was made a noble by Emperor Maximilian II. And then a year after that, he was knighted by Pope Gregory XIII. Then he fell into a crowd with King Charles IX of France not long after that. So this was a man who really came from nothing and then was rubbing shoulders with kings and saying, it's Sir, thank you very much, Sir Orland de Lazos. He wrote this piece in 1570. It's a mass for congratulations. And this is the Kyrie.

0: pretty good. Oland de Lazos. He's Missa Congratulationi. That's the Kyrie in six. It's the opening of his Congratulations Mass. Six parts written in 1570. So music to celebrate today. If you're celebrating something, even if it's just celebrating getting out of bed, sometimes that needs celebration, right? That's the Gabrielli Consort and Players for Early Early Music Club this morning. Tomorrow, I've got to tell you, Trio Medieval performing. They came in yesterday afternoon to the ABC Classic Studios to sing a couple of pieces. Oh my goodness. They were phenomenal. I did turn around to the ACO rep who brought them into the studio and I said, it's like Trio Medieval and God are performing for us. It was like angels. So I'm bringing you that music tomorrow for Early Early Music Club. Watch out. It's going to be epic.
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major. That's the Camera Academy Potsdam and Andreas Ottensamer. I feel like the whole world weeps when we hear a recording of Andreas Ottensamer because he's retired from playing the clarinet at what, how old is he? 30? And he's just hung up that part of his career and said, no more, I'm done with the clarinet. Everyone's crying. But never fear, he's a conductor now, so you can see him on podiums around the world. You're listening to ABC Classic. It's 27 to 7 on your Tuesday morning. Some gorgeous Eric Sarti coming up for you, a sweet romantic little number. But first, Dulcie Holland. This is her sonata for violin and piano. It's called Slow and Somewhat Rubato, which means, you know, just push and pull, but only a little bit.

Dulcie Holland's music, her sonata for violin and piano, Scott Davey at the piano and Asmira Woodward-Page playing the violin. 23-7 on ABC Classic. Coming up very plucky over the next half an hour, two pieces with harpsichord if you're into that gorgeous instrument, and the kora played by the great Sekou Keita. So lots of strings coming your way. Speaking of, Guitar Trek, music of Eric Satie.

I Want You, it's called, by Eric Sarti, guitar track there performing. 17 minutes to 7, this is ABC Classic. A very good morning to you if you're just spending a morning nice and calm, going for a walk, getting outside, making a cuppa, whatever your still morning holds. Shout out to anyone who went to UWA or ECU. Your university's had a hand in this next recording. It's a historically informed performance by an ensemble that worked with the Uni of West Australia and Edith Cowan University to research what music would have been like at this time, to make sure that everything that fed into this performance was as close as possible to what it would have been like when Joseph Bourdin de Boismortier wrote his trio sonata.

Ensemble Battistin playing the music of Joseph Bodin de Bosmortia. What a name as well. The trio sonata in D major, that's the opening largo on ABC Classic, 12 minutes to 7. Here is Gerard Willems at the piano on ABC Classic playing a tune called Album Leaves. This is the Vivace.

Edvard Grieg's album Leaves. That's the third movement, Gerard Willems. At the piano, 9 minutes to seven on ABC Classic Breakfast. This is the sound of a kora. The gorgeous instrument it is. It's a 21-string kind of harp lute from West Africa that looks, it kind of looks like a cross between a banjo and a cello. They're stunning instruments, though. If you if you're on the interwebs at the moment, punch that into your favourite search engine. It's played with the strings and the body facing the player, which is super cool. So the strings face inward. 1300s, I guess, is it's when we first saw a kora hit the stages around the world. This is Sekou Keita, a man who is bringing this instrument to the world.

0: Seku Keita and his African Rhapsodies, the opening movement. And he was playing there with the BBC Concert Orchestra on ABC Classic. Look, news this morning is that Bill Oddie has died, age 85. British comedian who was most well known for The Goodies, which ran for 9 seasons in the UK and here in Australia in the 70s and 80s. He was also a broadcaster, a naturalist and a twitcher as well. One of the great bird watchers.
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0: The injury woes for St Kilda's Max King continue, with the key forward ruled out for the rest of the AFL season with a hamstring injury. King suffered the setback in Sunday's clash with North Melbourne, which was his first game back in the AFL for more than 2 years. And the injury problems continue with the GWS Giants as well, with star midfielder Finn Callaghan to miss the rest of the season. Callaghan will undergo ankle surgery later this week after suffering the injury in Saturday's loss to Sydney. The 23-year-old is expected to be sidelined for approximately 12 weeks. Brisbane defender Ty Gallop has been referred directly to the tribunal for a serious misconduct charge on Port Adelaide's Mitch Georgiades. Gallop appeared to shove the Port forward face first into the turf following a tackle in the Lions' win at home on Sunday. An English Premier League glamour club, Chelsea, take to the field in Sydney tonight, where they will face the Western Sydney Wanderers in a pre-season clash. It'll be Chelsea's first hit out under new manager Xabi Alonso.
1: The main story again, police are resuming the search for a missing infant believed to be lost in waters off Port Macdonald after yesterday recovering the bodies of a woman and her toddler. They were found after a day of water and air searches by emergency services and local fishers. South Australia's weather: Renmark, a shower or two, 17. Mount Gambier, showers 13. Port Lincoln, showers 15. Port Pirie, showers 15. Adelaide, showers, a top of 15 degrees, currently 9 degrees. Tomorrow, a shower or two, 14. Thursday, cloudy, 14. Friday, cloudy, 15. Saturday, partly cloudy, 15. And Sunday, mostly sunny, 16. ABC News.
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4: Hello. 10 past 7. Earlier this year, we held our ABC Classic 100 Greatest of All Time. And interestingly, the four seasons by Vivaldi split into four different concertos. Well, that's how they were written. They're four separate works technically. And three of those works made it into the Classic 100. Every single concerto except Autumn. So let's have some justice for Autumn right now, shall we?

Here were the results for Vivaldi's Four Seasons. The four separate concertos. Winter came in at number 21 in the Classic 100 this year. Spring at number 30. Summer at number 66. Autumn, way, way, way down the list at number 158. So a little justice for Autumn this morning. There was the opening movement played by Daniel Hope and the Zurich Chamber Orchestra. Aww. 16 past 7. On ABC Classic Breakfast. Got some beautiful music coming up for you by Joe Hisaishi, one of the great composers of our day. Smetana for you now with a polka. It's been a long time since we've had a polka on Breakfast.

A nice nerdy little polka for a Tuesday morning. The polka for piano in E flat major by Smetana. And that is Zhitka Chekova playing the piano. 20 past seven on ABC Classic Breakfast. Coming your way this hour, I have some gorgeous Elgar. In fact, I've got back-to-back Elgar and Brahms, and both those pieces, sumptuous. Ugh. Also, Joe Hisaishi coming away right after this piece. It's by Elena Katz-Chernin. It's one of my absolute favourites. I think she's very clever with how she has rewritten and reinvented, in her words, the music of J.S. Bach. This is her reinvention number 2 for tenor recorder.

0: Genevieve Lacey playing the tenor recorder. I think it's one of the most hauntingly beautiful sounds, that instrument. The Reinvention number 2 for tenor recorder by Alana Katz-Chernin, as she drew in that set of pieces on J.S. Bach's music. 25 past 7 here on ABC Classic Breakfast. Coming up, music by Joe Hisaishi from a 2008 Japanese film called Departures. It's a really interesting film about a man who tried to make it as a cellist and failed in that career. So cello really features heavily in this score. That's coming up for you in a couple of minutes on ABC Classic.
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Jordi Savall there with Le Concert de Naissance and the music of Lully. That is his Chaconne of Love. And you'll hear more Jordi Savall across your evening, actually. Here is Mary Nicholson's Icon tonight from 7 o'clock as she dives into 50 classical icons. So that happens from 7 o'clock, a really interesting conversation around Jordi Savall and his music. And also you'll hear him in your evening concert with Hesperion 21 from Wigmore Hall that Joel Carnegie is bringing you from 8 o'clock. So it's a real Jordi Savall fest today on ABC Classic. Bang on 7:30. Megan Burslem with you. I've been teasing this next piece. It's by Joe Hisaishi. It's from a 2008 film called Departures. Now, interestingly, the plot of this film, with no spoilers if you haven't seen it, but basically the main character tried to make it as a cellist, as a professional cellist, and that failed. And in his kind of quest for what happens next, he came across this traditional Japanese ritual work as a mortician. And that's the direction the film takes. It's a very interesting score by Joe Hisaishi. This is the title track.

Joe Hisaishi, that's the title track from the 2008 Japanese film Departures. Joe playing with the London Symphony Orchestra at the piano there. And interesting messages about the film Departures. This one's from Sally in New South Wales. You say, it brings vivid memories. This was the New South Wales HSC Japanese extension text for hundreds of talented Year 12 students studying Japanese. There you go. Bringing back... a lot of memories, I can imagine, of exam period. Great film, though. 20 to 8 on ABC Classic Breakfast. Brahms in just a moment. I was saying I've got a couple of very sumptuous pieces for you. Brahms and Elgar, of course. I don't know what it was about Elgar. There was just something so beautiful and warm about everything that he wrote. It's the middle lines, really. This is the Brodsky Quartet with Paul Cassidy's arrangements of the La Capricieuse, his Opus 17.

That's the Brodsky Quartet performing the music of Elgar. They do all of their own arrangements. I say they, mostly the viola player, Paul Cassidy. And you know, when a violist does the arrangements, they give all of the nice schmooshy middle parts to the viola player just saying, yeah, I'll write that in for me. Why not? It's Elgar's La Capricieuse. He's Opus 17, the Brodsky Quartet performing 7:45 on ABC Classic Breakfast. This is the music of Brahms. This is the opening, the andante of his Opus 10 from the Four Ballads for Piano.

The first of four ballads for piano by Brahms, and that is Daniel Barenboim performing. 11 minutes to 8 on ABC Classic Breakfast. Coming up, you'll hear from one of the young performers in the ABC Young Performers Awards. Tickets are on sale for these recitals, which are happening in just 2 weeks. So you can just imagine these 12 semi-finalists that we have for the Young Performers Awards will be practicing madly. You'll hear from one of them soon.

Music for the Royal Fireworks. That's the fourth movement by Handel, the Tasmanian Symphony Orchestra performing. The Young Performers Awards happening in a couple of weeks. Tickets are available. They're just $10, happening in Melbourne and Sydney. Here is one of your semi-finalists. This is Charlotte Miles.

it won't be long now until my recital on August the 12th for the Young Performers Award. And that was one of the arguably more difficult passages from the recital. That was the last movement of Nadia Boulanger's 3 pieces for cello and piano. And I hope I'll see as many of you as I can there to hear the rest of the programme.

Rodrigo's Concerto de Aranjuez. He used to walk around the Palace Aranjuez grounds with his wife, and they used to soak up the feeling of the place, the birds in the trees, the beautiful hot sun, and the music they heard playing in those grounds. The opening movement, that's Zhu Fei Yang playing the guitar and the Symphony Orchestra of Barcelona performing. 12 minutes past eight here on ABC Classic Breakfast, something a little softer. Well, as soft as you can get with Pavarotti.

for the glory of adorning you. And it's beautiful singing there by Pavarotti. Luciano for you this morning from Griselda Bononcini's music on ABC Classic Breakfast, conducted there by Richard Bonning. To us, the best of the best. Just about to hit 17 minutes past 8 on ABC Classic Breakfast. Coming up, I've got music for you all about a fish, a very famous fish. I think if you're a Schubert fan, you'll know what I'm talking about. Dvorak coming up as well. This is Mozart from his Piano Sonata number 11.

Cedric Teburgian at the piano there with Mozart's Piano Sonata number 11. That's the Rondo alla Turca that you have probably heard if you ever have been around anyone learning the piano. It's a real go-to piece. And great, it's a big hit. 21 past 8 on ABC Classic Breakfast. Coming your way, Schubert's Trout. Yes, I am a little trouty swimming up that river in musical form. That's a real plug, isn't it? Dvorak for you. Now this is his Polonaise.

0: Dvorak for your Tuesday morning. His Polonaise in E-flat major. He does not hold back, does he? Giving it everything. 27 past 8.
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The Trout by Schubert. His piano quintet in A major. That's the fourth movement, the theme and variations. You might hear it played on your washing machine. It's the Samsung. It's the Bubble 7 Kilo or something. Samsung that uses that melody when your washing is ready. Anne-Sophie Mutter playing the violin, Maximilian Hornung on cello, Hwang Yun Lee playing the viola, Daniil Trifonov at the piano, and Roman Patkolo playing the double bass. It was really a team of superstars making that recording. 25 to 9 here on ABC Classic Breakfast. Ed LeBrock is waiting for you from 9 o'clock. His Essentials Hour coming up. And oh boy, are there some big pieces for you to enjoy. The listening continues right here on ABC Classic with Ed LeBrock. Your album of the week this week is a gorgeous release. I mean, this is one of those wonderful albums that you can just have on in so many different contexts. It's Emily Granger's latest release, A Thing of Beauty, it's called. Emily Granger, American-Australian harpist, and here she is performing the title track. It's written by Adelaide-based composer Hilary Kleinig.

A Thing of Beauty, the title track from Emily Granger's latest release. It's our album of the week here on ABC Classic Breakfast, and that is Hilary Kleinig's music. It's such a beautiful album, really. Every track is, it's a thing of beauty. I mean, no wonder it's what she called the album. 21 to 9 here on ABC Classic Breakfast. Coming your way, some hefty Tchaikovsky, a waltz coming up for you, performed by the great, the one and only James Ennis, the man with the very expensive hands. It's on the other side of Sibelius on ABC Classic.

Sibelius. His Symphony No. 6, that's the third movement, the Oslo Philharmonic Orchestra performing. 17 minutes to 9. You tune in to ABC Classic. And if you've just found us on your dial, oh boy, you're in for a treat because I think that the best waltz ever written coming up for you. Stevie, you wrote in this morning on our text line 0437 236 777 to ask for a waltz. So you are in luck. Tchaikovsky for you now. This is performed by James Ennis, who seemingly, I think James comes to Australia, he's a Canadian violinist, comes to Australia every year, it feels like. You'll hear James Ennis performing with the Sydney Symphony Orchestra in your lunchtime concert today at 1 o'clock, and he's playing Beethoven's Violin Concerto. I mean, oh, and that's a performance that happened in 2022. I think he's been to Australia about 4 times between now and then, maybe even 5. Good old James. Here he is with Tchaikovsky.

James Ennis just casually being one of the best violinists in the world. The Sydney Symphony Orchestra with him there, and Tchaikovsky's Waltz Scherzo, Vladimir Ashkenazy performing, conducting, I should say. And you'll hear more of James Ennis in your lunchtime concert today at 1 o'clock. The Sydney Symphony Orchestra also with him, and he's playing Beethoven's Violin Concerto. I mean, it's the Everest, really. Doesn't get much better than that when it comes to violin repertoire. 7 minutes to 9, Ed LaBrock is with you from 9 o'clock until 1 o'clock today here on ABC Classic. But really, I have looked at the program across the day here on the network, and you've got to keep your radio on all day because, oh boy, some great sounds coming for you. Prokofiev now, here is a waltz just for you, Stevie. You wrote in this morning saying, what is it about a great waltz that gets you up and moving?

Prokofiev. He knew how to write a waltz, didn't he? From Cinderella, that's the waltz the Russian National Orchestra are performing. Well, from a waltz to a rumba. How about that for a Tuesday?

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3: Hello, a very good morning. My name's Ed LeBrock. So happy to be with you on this Tuesday morning. It's the 28th of July. Some delicious music coming up, including some Bacharis, the slow movement of his guitar concertino that is particularly gorgeous. Right now, some Vivaldi flowing beautifully into Mozart. Here's a lute concerto played not by a lutenist, by the guitarist Slava Grigorian.

It's the Jamaican Rum by Arthur Benjamin, Tamara Anna-Chislovska and Bernadette Harvey at the piano. It's a duet recording. Ed LeBrock is taking you to Smetana's homeland in the Essentials Hour coming up from 9 o'clock this morning. I'll be back with you tomorrow with a very special performance from Trio Medieval. Don't miss it. See you in the morning. New from ABC Music.

There's a lot of energy in that Mozart, isn't there? The first movement of Mozart's Symphony No. 35, the Haffner, the Melbourne Symphony Orchestra with Oleg Caetani. And before that, Vivaldi, the first movement of one of his lute concertos. I think he probably wrote about 500,000 of them. And Slavik Grigorian has memorised them all with the Tasmanian Symphony Orchestra and Benjamin Northey. You're listening to Mornings here on ABC Classic. It's just after 10 past nine. A quick shout out to Ian, who is currently in hospital. Ian, Lisa has texted in to ask for a shout out for you. And I hope you get better very, very soon. Maybe this Goblin's Dance is going to go some way to improving things. Here's Dvorak and a Goblin's Dance with Leif Ove Andsnes.

The Goblin's Dance, Dvorak. It's one of his pieces for piano, 13 characters. And wow, that's somebody he would like to invite for a party, isn't it? It's about 14 minutes past nine. Speaking about parties, here you are on a boat, on a cruise, and you're going down the Vltava.

It's a river which runs for 431 kilometres, and you have just ridden every one of those kilometres with the music by Smetana. The river is called the Vltava or the Moldau, and the music there played by the Czech Philharmonic Orchestra, conducted by Jiří Belohlávek. There you are, cycling up and down, and your thighs don't even have to make too much effort. Now, it's about 26 minutes past nine. Thank you very much for your texts this morning. It's always so lovely to hear from you. Here is something totally gorgeous and also very, very much with the thoughts of people in Spain, Spaniards in mind. You know, here in Australia, we watch what's happening in Spain and in other parts of Europe at the moment with their fires, and our hearts go out to them, don't they? So this is very much for you if you have people in Spain who are experiencing the fires at the moment. This is the Spanish composer Salvador Bacarís.